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1: May I say that only perfect children can demand perfect parents? Now, I know that your parents are not perfect. My parents were not perfect. Two of the most difficult times of life are middle age and teenage. Why God put those together, I'll find out when I get to heaven. Now listen, your parents are not perfect, but you should reverence your parents.
0: Welcome to Love Worth Finding. Pastor, teacher, and author Adrian Rogers said, "The closest thing to God's love is the love of a mother." In Exodus chapter 20, we are instructed to honor our father and mother, that our days may be long upon the land which the Lord our God is giving us. Following this command is how we express our love to the ones who raised us. If you have your Bible, turn now to Exodus chapter 20, verse 12, as Adrian Rogers reveals how to be the child of a happy mother.
1: This is the fifth commandment, and God gives the Ten Commandments, and He puts the Ten Commandments into two categories. The first four commandments deal with our relationship to God. We call those the vertical commandments. Then the last six deal with our relationship to one another. And it is interesting that God starts the last of these six with our relationship to our parents. But we can understand that. Because the faith that doesn't begin at home, it really doesn't begin. If you can live for Jesus at home, you can live for Jesus anywhere. Amen? And friend, if you can't live for Jesus at home, it really doesn't matter where you try to live for the Lord Jesus. The faith that doesn't begin at home, it just simply doesn't begin. And so our Lord tells us that we're to honor our father and our mother. They're the first people we meet. And so we're to learn to honor them. If we can't honor our father and our mother, how can we honor strangers? And later on, He's going to tell us such things as don't steal, don't kill, don't commit adultery. But before He tells us those things, He tells us to honor father and mother. And so I am concerned that in America, we see the thing of a Christian home, a God-centered home, and nuclear family as an institution quickly receding over the horizon. It's a man named Edward Gibbon who wrote a book called The Rise and Fall of the Roman Empire. And he listed five reasons that ancient Rome fell. I'm going to read those to you, and it might just cause a chill to go up your spine. Number one, the undermining of the dignity and sanctity of the home. Number two, increasing taxes and spending of public money for bread and circuses. Number three, the mad craze for pleasure when the real enemy is the mad craze for pleasure with sports becoming more exciting and more brutal. Next, the building of gigantic armaments when the real enemy is the decadence of the people. And last of all, the decay of religion with faith fading into mere form. Isn't that something? The rise and the fall of the Roman Empire. Maybe someday some historian will write the rise and the fall of the American Empire. Well, God commands us to honor mothers, and I want to talk to you today about how you can be the child of a very happy mother. Now, I'm going to be talking about both parents, but primarily the emphasis here is on mother. Number one, if you want to have a very happy mother and very happy father, you should obey them when you are young. Now, the Bible teaches us to obey our parents. Colossians chapter 3, verse 20. Listen to this scripture. Children, obey your parents in all things, for this is well-pleasing unto the Lord. Now, we live in a day where everything around a home is run by switches except the children. Children, obey your parents. Dwight Moody was the Billy Graham of his day, and Dwight Moody said this, "I've lived over 60 years, and I have learned one thing if I've learned nothing else. No man or woman who dishonors father or mother ever prospers." Now, if you are a child, a young child, I want you to be very much aware of the grave sin of disobedience. It's not a weakness. It is an horrible wickedness. As a matter of fact, it's a crime worthy of death if we lived in a theocracy. Romans 1, verses 28 and following, listen to this. God speaks of a society on its last legs. And God says this, and even as they did not like to retain God in their knowledge, God gave them over to a reprobate mind. Would you like to hear the description of a reprobate mind? Okay, listen. To do those things which are not convenient, being filled with all unrighteousness. Now listen to this list. Fornication, wickedness, covetousness, maliciousness, full of envy, murder, debate, deceit, malignity, whisperers, backbiters, haters of God, despiteful, proud, boasters, inventors of evil things, and here it comes, disobedient to parents, without understanding, covenant breakers, without natural affection, implacable, unmerciful, who, knowing the judgment of God, that they which do such things, listen to this, are worthy of death, not only do the same, but have pleasure in them that do them. Now, what does that mean, they have pleasure in them that do them? Well, they get their jollies from watching people do these things. As a matter of fact, that's what I just read to you is probably the sum total of most modern American entertainment. Turn on the television anytime and you'll see a litany of all of these things. That's what we have pleasure in. Now, God lists disobedience to parents with fornication and idolatry and sexual perversion. God says that a person who's disobedient to his parents spiritually is worthy of death. Do you know what God says a sign of the last days is? One of the signs of the last days is this, children who are disobedient to their parents. Put this scripture down, 2 Timothy chapter 3, verses 1 through 5. This know also, that in the last days, perilous times shall come. Now, the gospel was never meant to save civilization from wreckage. The gospel was meant to save men from the wreckage of civilization. Amen. So don't get the idea that the gospel has failed because perilous times are here. As a matter of fact, the perilous times that we're living in are proof positive that the Bible is the Word of God, for the Bible prophesied it. In the last days, perilous times shall come, for men shall be lovers of their own selves, covetous, boasters, proud, blasphemers. Now here it comes again, listen to it. Disobedient to parents. Unthankful, unholy, without natural affection. That literally means without family love. That's what that literally means. Truce breakers, false accusers, incontinent, fierce, despisers of those that are good, traitors, heady, high-minded, lovers of pleasures more than lovers of God, having a form of godliness but denying the power thereof. If you claim to be a Christian and you're disobedient to your parents, all you've got is a form of godliness. You don't have the real thing. You don't have the real thing. Friend, that's black print on white paper. As a matter of fact, to be disobedient to your parents is to invite the sure judgment of God. But contrarywise, to obey your parents is to invite the blessing of God. Listen to this scripture, Ephesians chapter 6, verses 1 through 3. Children, obey your parents in the Lord, for this is right. Honor thy father and thy mother. Now, here in the Ten Commandments, we're told to honor our father and mother. Here in the book of Ephesians, we're told how to do it. Children, obey your parents in the Lord, for this is right. Honor thy father and thy mother, which is the first commandment with promise. God gave the Ten Commandments, but with this one he gave a promise, that it may be well with thee and that thou mayest live long on the earth. Now, you want to live long? You want to prosper? Then learn to honor your father and your mother. You'll learn character when you do that. You'll learn self-control when you obey your parents. You will receive God's blessing. You will receive God's protection. Well, Pastor, what if my parents command me to do something that is wrong? Should I obey them? Well, no. Ephesians chapter 6, verse 1 says, children, obey your parents in the Lord. No child should ever willingly disobey a correct command of Almighty God. There is a higher principle that we must obey God rather than men. But a child should be extremely careful that he or she obey parents except when a command from a parent would come in direct conflict with Almighty God. Of course, a small child is not able to discern between the difference, a very small child. And then God holds the parent responsible, not the child, if the parent commands the child to do something that is wrong. But I want to tell you something, that disobedience is a grave, grave sin in the sight of Almighty God. And if you are a child here today, living at home, I want to tell you as solemnly as I can tell you, you will be wise to obey your parents. As a matter of fact, perhaps there ought to be a sign put in your bedroom that says, warning, disobedience to your parents could be dangerous to your health. You are to obey your parents. Now, that may be old-fashioned, but the Bible says, children, obey your parents. That's one way to honor them. Number two, you should care for your parents when they are old. Now, the Bible teaches this. As a matter of fact, in heathen cultures, people sometimes fail to care for their older parents. They leave them out to die, and yet we as a society are becoming more and more hardened and more heathen, and we're becoming hard-hearted toward our older parents. Now, our parents loved us in spite of our faults. I know my parents love me in spite of my faults, and I have to love my parents if they have faults. If I have to carry my parents, they carried me. If I have to feed them, they fed me. Now, the Bible says if you don't take care of your parents when they're old, not only are you a hypocrite, you are worse than an infidel. Listen to 1 Timothy chapter 5, verse 8. But if any provide not for his own, especially those of his own house, he hath denied the faith and is worse than an infidel. You don't even come up to the level of being an infidel if you don't take care of your own. Now, many times we use this verse to say that parents ought to take care of their children, but that's not what this verse means. It says that children are to provide for their parents. If any provide not for his own, especially those of his own household, he hath denied the faith and is worse than an infidel. That's the reason I said the religion that doesn't begin at home doesn't begin. 1 Timothy chapter 5, verse 4, but if any widow have children or nephews, let them learn, that is, the children and the nephews, first to show piety at home and to requite their parents, for that is good and acceptable before God. I'm going to tell you, and it may hurt your feelings, and if it does, you can come up and apologize to me after the message. But if you're not taking care of your parents and loving your parents, I don't care how you sing this morning, I don't care how much you say amen or what you put in this offering plate, you've departed from the faith. You're worse than an infidel. If your religion doesn't start at home, friend, it just simply doesn't start. How can you honor your father and your mother? Number one, you should obey them when you're young. Number two, you should care for them when they are old, in their old age. Number three, you should honor them at all times. Now, when the Bible says here, honor your father and your mother, the word honor comes from a word that means to add weight to. What that literally means is to take your parents seriously, to add weight, dignity to who they are. Let me mention some ways now that you can give them honor. I want to mention three or four of them, maybe more. But listen, number one, show them respect. I don't care who they are. You must always show respect to your parents. I'm going to list some verses. You jot them down. Leviticus chapter 19, verse 3. Ye shall fear every man his mother and his father and keep my statutes. I am the Lord your God. Now, the word fear here is the same word that we use for the fear of God. It means reverence. You to reverence your parents. Leviticus 20, verse 9. For everyone that curseth his father or his mother shall surely be put to death. He hath cursed his father or his mother, his blood shall be upon him. Now, some of you youngsters ought to be aware of the fact that if you lived in Old Testament times, you still wouldn't be living because you have cursed your father or your mother. Proverbs chapter 30, verse 17 puts it in a euphemistic way, the eye that mocketh at his father and despiseth to obey his mother, the ravens of the valley shall pick it out, and the young eagles shall eat it. Now, God is using figurative speech here, but God is saying it is a terrible thing not to show reverence to your parents. Well, you say, Pastor Rogers, what if my parents are not worthy of respect and reverence? May I say that only perfect children can demand perfect parents? Now, I know that your parents are not perfect. My parents were not perfect. And two of the most difficult times of life are middle age and teenage. Why God put those together, I'll find out when I get to heaven. Now, listen, your parents are not perfect, but you should reverence your parents. Now, in our home, we had very few rules, but some of the rules we had, we did not bend. One of the rules, perhaps number one, no disrespect to parents. We just did not tolerate none. Now, if anybody ever got away with disrespect, my children would get away with, and very seldom they ever did, if ever, get away with disrespect to me, but never to their mother. Never to their mother. I would be on them like that if I saw one of my children disrespect their mother. I'll tear up when I think about it. I have seen that woman sacrifice for them. She went down into the valley of the shadow of death to bring them into this world. I've seen her do without, to love, to pray, to care. How dare a child disrespect that mother? Now, we're to honor them. And one way we do is to show respect. Number two, express gratefulness. Give them thanks. Children, learn to develop the attitude of gratitude. I'm not a Shakespearean scholar. One thing Shakespeare said that's oft been quoted and well worth quoting is this: how sharper than a serpent's tooth it is to have a thankless child. Have you thanked your parents for all that they've done? As a matter of fact, you say, well, my parents disciplined me too much. Thank them for that. I spoke to a grown man, a very prosperous businessman who became a Christian. He told me that he had witnessed to his father over and over again, but his father would not listen to the witness. This man tried to win his father to Christ. He said, one day, God gave me some wisdom. I sat down and I wrote my father a letter, and I thanked my dad for everything he had done for me, for the food, the care, the tuition, the home, everything that he had done. I thanked him for the fishing trips. I thanked him for the bicycle. I thanked him for the care. I thanked him for the advice. I thanked him for all of the things that my father had done for me. Put it in a letter and signed it. My father read that letter. He said, the next time I talked to my father about Jesus, just like that, he gave his heart to Christ. Just like that. How we need to learn to give thankfulness to our parents. Now, thirdly, I'm talking about ways to honor them. I'm saying, friend, show them respect, express gratefulness, listen to their counsel. Listen to their counsel. Proverbs chapter 1, verses 8 and 9. My son, hear the instruction of thy father, and forsake not the law of thy mother. For they shall be an ornament of grace upon thy head, and chains about thy neck. He's talking about a chain of gold around your neck. Someone has well said, at 16, a boy is not sure about his parents. At 19, he feels he's passed them up. At 22, he has completely outgrown them. At 30, he remembers they were right about a lot of things. At 40, he decides they were just about perfect. Isn't that true? Listen to the counsel. The older you get, the smarter your parents will get. And you're going to understand they were not as dumb or out of it as you think. Now, why is that? Your parents have an advantage on you. You think that perhaps those of us who are mature and old, that we don't know what the situation is. Yes, we do. You see, David said, once I was young, now I'm old. All you can say is, once I was young. Think about it. We've been there where you are, but you haven't been where we are. Now, if we're going to travel, for example, from Memphis to Phoenix, and let's suppose Joyce and I get in our car and we start out and we go to Phoenix, and then later on, we call back Steve, Gail, Janice, David. They're going to go to Phoenix. We can say, kids, let us tell you something. There's a bad part of Interstate 40 that you want to stay away from because they're doing a lot of work. There's a scenic route you might take. Also, we found a terrific restaurant thus and such a place. And we can just tell them all this. Does that mean we're smarter than they are? No. We've just been further down the road. Isn't that right? Further down the road. How wise we would be to listen to our parents who love us enough to die for us, and we need to heed their counsel. Listen to their counsel. Number four, live a life that will bring honor to them. Listen to Proverbs 23, verses 24 and 25. The father of the righteous shall greatly rejoice, and he that begetteth a wise child shall have joy of him. Thy father and thy mother shall be glad, and she that bare thee shall rejoice. Live in such a way as to make your parents stick out the chest a little bit, not in bad pride, but say, thank God for my children. You see, children are an extension of the parents. When I see my children do something good and godly and worthy, that gives me such great joy. I have no greater joy than to see my children walk in the truth. And one of the great joys of my life before my parents went to heaven was to do something that would cause them to rejoice and to say, Adrian, we're proud of you. I'm so grateful for that. Last of all, in honoring your parents, show your parents love. It's really the sum total of everything else that I've told you. Show them love. Think of what you owe to your parents. They gave you life. Their blood flows through your veins. Did you know that the closest thing to God's love is the love of a mother? I'm just convinced of that. The closest thing to God's love is the love of a mother. Why don't you sit down and write a letter to your mother, to your father, and tell them, like my friend told his dad, how grateful you are for them. I'll tell you one thing. They will read it over and over and over again. And when they die and you're going through their things, you'll find that letter tucked away in their possessions. Sit down and write them a letter. Pay that visit. Make that phone call. Send that gift. Do that extra special little chore for your mother, your father. Show them genuine affection. They want hugs. They want kisses. And listen to me. Do it soon. Now, when they die, you'll want to have just the finest kind of funeral for them. And you'll want special flowers. But dead noses smell no roses. If you're going to do it, do it. Rather than saying, I wish that I had. Show love and respect if your parents are living. And if your parents are not living, give them honor and thank God for their memory.
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2: On this vote, the yeas are 86, the nays are 11. The 60-vote threshold having been achieved, the bill is passed.
1: Senator Darlene Graham reading the vote tally on the Russian sanctions bill, legislation co-written by her late brother Lindsey Graham. Passage of the package Friday signals renewed bipartisan support for Ukraine as the war drags on. The legislation would penalize countries that continue to buy Russian oil, gas, and other exports. Louisiana Senator Bill Cassidy has announced that he will vote to confirm Todd Blanche as Attorney General. On the floor of the Senate, Cassidy explained his support.
3: But even critics admit that Mr. Blanche knows the law and is a hands-on administrator. He has instructed U.S. attorneys to focus on violent crime, human and drug trafficking, and fraud in programs like Medicare and Medicaid.
1: Two Republican senators, Alaska's Lisa Murkowski and Maine's Susan Collins, say they will vote no on Blanche's confirmation. A major White House construction project just hit a legal roadblock. Willie Nelson reports.
4: A federal appeals court has ordered the Trump administration to halt construction of the planned White House ballroom, ruling that President Trump cannot build it without approval from Congress. The 2-1 decision finds the president lacks unilateral authority for the project, even though the administration says it is being paid for entirely with private funds. The court put its order on hold for 2 weeks to give the administration time to appeal to the Supreme Court. Willie Nelson, the White House.
1: The Senate has confirmed Cameron Hamilton as head of the embattled Federal Emergency Management Agency. Hamilton was among 74 nominations approved by the Senate on Friday. On Wall Street, the Dow by 151 points, the NASDAQ rose 342, the S&P advanced 47. This is SRN News. A Russia strike this week destroyed a church in a village in southern Ukraine.
5: The newly built Church of the Nativity of the Virgin, constructed by local residents in honor of fallen Ukrainian soldiers, was left with burnout towers and only structural beams. There were no injuries or deaths. Since Russia's full-scale invasion began in 2022, hundreds of places of worship, including churches, monasteries, mosques, and synagogues, have reportedly been damaged or destroyed, with the worst impact seen in frontline and occupied areas. As devastation continues, Christians around the world are being urged to pray for the innocent families affected by the violence. I'm Bill Alexander.
1: 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This is SRN News. Stocks rise over interest rate possibilities.
6: Stocks rose on Wall Street and Treasury yields fell after the government reported that employers unexpectedly cut 23,000 jobs last month. The S&P 500 rose 0.6% Friday. The Dow added 151 points. That's about 0.3%. The NASDAQ composite climbed 1.3%. The weaker signal on the job market raised hopes that the Federal Reserve can wait a bit longer before raising interest rates to fight inflation. The price of Brent crude rose 1.3%. The yield on the 10-year Treasury fell to 4.64%. Seth Sutel, New York.
1: The Trump administration is moving ahead with its efforts to fire Federal Reserve Governor Lisa Cook 2 months after the Supreme Court allowed her to retain her job while she fights the president's efforts to terminate her over mortgage fraud allegations. More details at SRNNews.com. From Washington, I'm Keith Peters reporting.

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1: With SRN News, I'm Keith Peters in Washington. President Trump is once again trying to remove Federal Reserve Governor Lisa Cook.
2: Last year, President Trump accused Cook of mortgage fraud.
3: No, she seems to have had an infraction, and she can't have an infraction, especially that infraction, because she's in charge of, if you think about it, mortgages. And
2: Cook says the allegations are manufactured because she sets interest rates based only on what would best serve the American people. 2 months ago, the Supreme Court allowed Cook to retain her job, but Chief Justice John Roberts wrote in a footnote in his opinion, nothing forbids the president from trying to fire Cook again, as long as she is given proper notice and a chance to contest it. The president indicated after the opinion he would do just that. Ed Donahue, Washington.
1: The Senate has passed a punishing Russian sanctions bill that was a top priority for the late Senator Lindsey Graham. Senator Darlene Graham's sister of the late Senator Graham urged colleagues to support the Russia sanctions bill he championed.
4: For more than 4 years, Putin has wreaked havoc on the lives of everyday people, kidnapping tens of thousands of Ukrainian children and committing unspeakable acts. The war against Ukraine is primarily funded by the revenue Russia rakes in from energy sales. Without these profits, the ability to fund the war would be crippled. This legislation hits Putin where it hurts.
1: The bill passed in the Senate 86-11. Republican Senator Bill Cassidy of Louisiana says he'll vote for Todd Blanche as Attorney General, likely paving the way for Blanche to be confirmed to lead President Donald Trump's Justice Department. On Wall Street, the Dow by 151 points, the NASDAQ rose 342, the S&P advanced 47. This is SRN News. The grandson of evangelist Billy Graham is set to lead a multi-state prayer tour across the Northeast next month, calling Americans to place their trust in God.
5: Will Graham, executive vice president of the Billy Graham Evangelistic Association, will headline the Declaration of Dependence Tour in 8 cities from Massachusetts to New York. Each outdoor gathering will feature worship music from Josh Havens, a gospel message, and a call to prayer. Organizers say the tour is focused on encouraging people to turn from self-reliance and depend on God. Bernie Bennett reporting.
1: Israel is preparing for the 2000th anniversary of Jesus' baptism in 2030, launching an effort to welcome large numbers of Christian pilgrims and strengthen ties with churches worldwide. A dedicated government working group will coordinate preparations, deepen dialogue with Christian leaders, and improve readiness for an expected influx of visitors. This is SRN News. The Saudi-led coalition supporting Yemen's internationally recognized government says 11 civilians have been hurt in a Houthi attack in southwestern Saudi Arabia.
6: The attack in Najran marks the most serious cross-border incident in more than 4 years of conflict. It comes 2 days after the Iran-backed Houthis said they had carried out a drone strike on Najran Airport. Tensions have escalated in recent weeks, with the group stepping up attacks on Saudi Arabia and Yemen's internationally recognized government amid fears of war spreading across the Middle East. Riyadh has been striking Houthi military sites for weeks since the group imposed a naval blockade in the Red Sea and attacked Saudi tankers and oil facilities.
1: That report from the BBC. China has reported its exports slowed slightly in July from the month before, despite strong growth in demand for high-tech electronics. More details at srnnews.com. From Washington, I'm Keith Peters.

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1: With SRN News, I'm Keith Peters in Washington. The Senate moves to confirm a host of federal nominations that include some long-awaited agency administrators.
2: The Senate on Friday approved a flurry of nominees, more than 70 officials, including Cameron Hamilton, to head the Federal Emergency Management Agency. Hamilton is returning to shepherd an overhaul despite being fired as acting administrator last year after publicly opposing FEMA's elimination. David Cummins was confirmed as the head of the Transportation Safety Administration. Cummins was an executive at a firm with contracts to run air traffic control towers. The Senate also confirmed David Perez to be the next U.S. ambassador to Brazil. He's a former speaker of Florida's House of Representatives. Perez's approval from Brazil has been delayed amid a war of words and diplomatic visa withdrawals in the run-up to Brazil's elections in October. I'm Jennifer King.
1: There are new details of a deadly shooting in Idaho at an In-N-Out restaurant, including chilling video of the shooting.
3: It shows one of three victims was killed when the gunman fired through a drive-up window before shooting more people outside the restaurant.
4: What happened here was violent, frightening, and deeply traumatic.
3: Twin Falls Police Chief Matthew Hicks says they're still searching for a motive.
4: Families in this area, what should have been a normal Saturday afternoon, dealt with the worst thing imaginable. Confronted with chaos, fear, and now loss.
3: When the gunman headed to a trail, he came across two people, including one with his hands in the air talking to him. He distracted the gunman from possibly pursuing others on the trail. The gunman subsequently killed himself as police closed in. I'm Ed Donahue.
1: Republican Senator Bill Cassidy of Louisiana says he'll vote for Todd Blanche as Attorney General, likely paving the way for Blanche to be confirmed to lead President Donald Trump's Justice Department. On Wall Street, the Dow by 151 points, the Nasdaq rose 342, the S&P advanced 47. This is SRN News. The government is calling on churches and faith groups to help tackle child poverty across the UK after a new report found 4 million children, more than a quarter of the total, are living in relative poverty.
5: British bureaucrats say trusted local churches can play a role in reaching struggling families and delivering practical support. Christian charity leaders have welcomed the invitation, saying churches are already serving communities through food banks, family ministries, and crisis assistance. The report says tackling poverty will require a sustained effort from government, charities, businesses, and faith communities working together to help vulnerable children flourish. I'm Bill Alexander.
1: Federal prosecutors have formally charged a 24-year-old man with intentionally setting fire to a 173-year-old church in Brooklyn. Prosecutors say the suspect was arrested after investigators identified him from surveillance footage from the day of the blaze. This is SRN News. Ghosts of the past are slowly rising out of Europe's drought-stricken Danube River.
6: The water level has dropped so low that World War II German battleships are coming into view. The emerging ships belong to Nazi Germany's Black Sea Fleet. They were deliberately sunk in 1944 in a desperate attempt to slow the Soviet advance in the closing months of the war. Authorities are now struggling to keep traffic flowing on the Danube as the falling water levels create dangerous conditions for navigation. Rich Thomason reporting.
1: Cuba's power blackouts have been stretching sometimes for days, so Cubans are planning their lives around the lights turning back on. Those small gasps of relief may be for just a few minutes or hours and at any time of the day or night. The blackouts are fueled by the U.S. oil blockade. More details at SRNnews.com. From Washington, I'm Keith Peters reporting.
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8: Today we're broadcasting from Bill's Deepwater Dive and shark snorkel in San Socha.
10: Oh.
8: Yeah, Kevy's he's shark diving today, and Tori is snorkeling.
10: That's right.
8: And Aaron, he is doing the swan dive.
11: Yes, I am.
8: And Gordy, he's on the beach.
12: Salt water in Indiana. How about that?
8: Yeah, there you go. William, he's in the deep dive helmet, ready to go on this international.
10: Celebrate Freedom Day. 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
13: And he's got his CPAP machine attached to his diving tank. He is,
8: Bill, if you really must know. I just go with the flow, Gaither.
14: And my guests today always go with the musical flow. The Neelands, Nancy Harmon, Gold City.
8: The vocal band, the Akins, signature sound, Ivan Parker. William, it's going to be a musical treasure dive kind of day.
13: We go back to the Passing the Faith Along project, Bill. Here's the homecoming group with Lauren Talley.
14: Singing David Did Dance.
8: Yeah, he did.

0: Ed Dance at Homecoming Radio. We are so glad you are here. Bill, I want to do the public service announcement today because it's Pharmacist Appreciation Day, just a day to express our thanks to all the special men and women who dispense the prescription meds that keep us healthy and active. Healthy and active.
1: And active.
2: And, I remember that.
0: No, seriously, they do an exceptional job. We just want to say a big thanks, don't you think?
2: That's good.
3: Yeah.
4: Very well done.
3: I love Gold City singing this song. I'm not giving out.
0: Nor am I.
2: Squire Parsons wrote it.

0: No.
1: This is everybody's favorite moment.
2: It is.
1: A highbrow award this week. The linguistic lovers of Lower Laguna.
3: Yeah.
1: Meeting for their lazy luau at Larry and Lana's Lodge and Lounge in La Crosse gave the word of the day their laureate lexical legacy.
2: Oh.
1: Saying, some think their words are a bust, but for us, they're truly a must. Okay. That's what it says.
2: Oh, that's so nice.
1: So the word of the day is
2: fenestrated.
4: Fenestrated.
5: Why didn't you say so?
2: I'm
1: sorry.
3: Well, anybody on this? I happen to know this, actually, from my preschool year. You know, fenestrated. Fenestrated.
2: Yes.
3: Oh, Gordon, I'm so glad you're here.
5: That's awesome.
3: Well, fenestrated is a chemical compound combined with a very natural substance that happens to grow on the north side of southbound trees. It's a formula. A polymer of sorts comprised of isoprene C4H5 with a hint of vanilla. And it's highly combustible, very flammable, just like Bill Gaither's career could take off at any time. When stabilized, it becomes even more elastic and malleable than rubber. It's used on the bottom of tennis shoes to make the jump higher in a fenestrated fashion and used exclusively by the Olympic gymnastic team from Czechoslovakia, the world famous bouncing Czechs.
1: That's right.
2: That's right. It actually, I mean, you were so close, but not even. It means windowed architecture, as in the architecture was beautifully fenestrated.
3: Oh, that's stupid.
2: Nah, I like yours.
3: Get us out, Bill.
0: Here's Nancy Harmon, you talk about a blockbuster. This is one of her greatest songs, Blood Bought Church.

0: From the moment you walk through the door, you'll see things you've never seen before. Things out in the open that ought to be hid.
1: Oh boy.
0: You'll have to turn your head when some bend over. They got more than the clothes can cover. Didn't want to see what I saw, but I already did. Walmart after 12 on Saturday night.
2: Yeah.
0: I promise you, you've never seen such a sight.

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1: Saw the vocal band recently, and they were terrific. I listen to you on my computer while I work, and it makes my day. Thanks for the music, the humor, the brightness that you bring to my life. That's from Beth.
2: I'm up at the crack of dawn so I can hear homecoming radio. My folks loved gospel music when I was a kid. I didn't appreciate it then, but have come to love it over the years. May the Lord grant you many years more to bless our hearts. That's from Paula.
3: And Sean says, love you all. You people are my lifeline. Your songs and words have played a big part in bringing me back to the Lord. I love you and what you do. Please keep it up.
4: This says, Bill, I lived in Anderson, Indiana, near your hometown, for 60 years. So your music was a consistent part of my life back then, and it's still true today. Just want to say thanks for years of encouragement to my life, and I'm going to love your music forever. Sweet note.
5: Very kind. And, you know, the good thing about living in a community all of your life, at least up until now, is that you get to know people. And they get to know you. And those friends in Alexandria and Anderson and Madison County have been so, so kind to Gloria and me. You know, it's one thing, we know what amazing grace is from God. Mm-hmm. But when you receive amazing grace from those who live with you and know you the best, here's a wonderful friend, Larnell Harris.

0: What a voice. What a spirit. What a wonderful human being. Larnell, a good friend. Phil, I'm all out of time on this end. Can
1: all
0: you help
1: right.
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4: We have some great homecoming stations in South Dakota like KHRT, KFNW, and KURL. Thank you so much, and a big salute.
5: So it's date night for you and Gloria?
0: Yeah.
4: Where are you
0: just
4: taking her, Bill?
0: Well, it's a tough decision. It's between Waffle House and Taco Bell.
1: Yeah. Oh, man.
0: And Arby's. We're giving it a lot of thought.
5: Yeah, I bet you are.
0: Been a wonderful week. And Gordon, it's always good to have you.
5: Well, it's always good to be here. Y'all have a great week. We'll see you next week on Homecoming Radio.
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1: With SRN News, I'm Ron Taylor. The clock is ticking on Capitol Hill as senators look to wrap up a list of line items.
2: Before senators head home for the next 5 weeks, they're trying to get things done on Capitol Hill. One of the top priorities of the president, getting the Save America Act across the finish line. Also a top priority, getting Todd Blanche approved as attorney general. Alaska's Lisa Murkowski saying she will not be voting for him, but Louisiana's Bill Cassidy says he is a yes. If confirmed, one of Blanche's first decisions will be whether to prosecute former NIH director Anthony Fauci.
1: As correspondent Laura Winters, the Senate has passed a new Russian sanctions bill.
3: Minority Leader Chuck Schumer pointed out this is the work of the late Senator Lindsey Graham.
4: The Russian sanction bill will make it clear to Moscow that America will back Ukraine to the hilt.
3: Graham's sister, Darlene, now holds his seat in the Senate.
5: This legislation hits Putin where it hurts.
3: The bipartisan bill would penalize countries that continue to buy Russian oil, gas, and other exports to deprive President Vladimir Putin of revenues fueling the war. It comes after Ukrainian President Volodymyr Zelensky visited the Capitol hours after Lindsey Graham's funeral. Ed Donahue, Washington.
1: The federal appeals court has ruled that President Trump's administration must stop construction of the $400 million White House ballroom because Congress has not approved the project. The president blasted the decision Friday as unjust while vowing to appeal to the U.S. Supreme Court. The Senate has confirmed Cameron Hilton Hamilton as the head of the embattled FEMA. Actually, Hamilton was among 74 nominations approved by the Senate today. The former Navy SEAL is returning to the agency he briefly led last year. The Trump administration moving ahead with its efforts to fire Federal Reserve Governor Lisa Cook 2 months after the Supreme Court allowed her to retain her job. This is SRN News. A just-published book titled Winning the Wrong Game is targeting Americans who feel lost or confused by our culture, as well as the inevitable disappointments in everyday life. Dallas author Josh Wintermute counsels readers who have experienced setbacks and dreams for their lives, whether professionally or personally, to surrender their futures to God.
6: In this season of my life and who God's called me to be right now, is there a new dream that you want for me, for my family, for my friends, for my business, and whatever it might be? And so that's my encouragement, is to really live a life of surrender where every day we're coming before the Lord saying, okay, what do you have for me today? What's today going to look like? And being open to the leading of the Holy Spirit to move us into a direction that past dream may keep us from even looking at.
1: Josh Wintermute adds that God has placed incredible people in everyone's life, so reconnecting with them can also offset any life speed bumps. His book is titled Winning the Wrong Game. This is SRN News. The FAA has ordered inspections for hundreds of Boeing planes.
7: This follows reports of cracks in some older models. The rule applies to certain Boeing 737 MAX models and takes effect September 10th. The FAA estimates this covers 471 planes. So far, no cracks have been found in these specific MAX models. However, the FAA received reports of cracks in older 737 planes. Boeing says it has been working with operators on this issue for 6 years and has already initiated its own inspections. The company supports the FAA's latest directive. John Scott reporting.
1: New Mexico's attorney general hopes a huge ruling against social media giant Meta is just a step in addressing how big tech can harm children. A New Mexico judge ordered Meta to pay $567 million and make changes to project users under 18. More details at srnnews.com.

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2: On this vote, the yeas are 86, the nays are 11. The 60-vote threshold having been achieved, the bill is passed.
1: That's Senator Darlene Graham reading the vote tally on the Russian sanctions bill, legislation co-written by her late brother Lindsey Graham. Passage of the package Friday signals renewed bipartisan support for Ukraine as the war drags on. The legislation would penalize countries that continue to buy Russian oil, gas, and other exports. Louisiana Senator Bill Cassidy has announced that he will vote to confirm Todd Blanche as Attorney General. On the floor of the Senate, Cassidy explained his support.
3: But even critics admit that Mr. Blanche knows the law and is a hands-on administrator. He has instructed U.S. attorneys to focus on violent crime, human and drug trafficking, and fraud in programs like Medicare and Medicaid.
1: Two Republican senators, Alaska's Lisa Murkowski and Maine's Susan Collins, say they will vote no on Blanche's confirmation. A major White House construction project just hit a legal roadblock.
4: A federal appeals court has ordered the Trump administration to halt construction of the planned White House ballroom, ruling that President Trump cannot build it without approval from Congress. The 2-1 decision finds the president lacks unilateral authority for the project, even though the administration says it is being paid for entirely with private funds. The court put its order on hold for 2 weeks to give the administration time to appeal to the Supreme Court. Willie Nelson, The White House.
1: The Trump administration is moving ahead with its efforts to fire Federal Reserve Governor Lisa Cook 2 months after the Supreme Court allowed her to retain her job while she fights the president's efforts to terminate her over mortgage fraud allegations that she has denied. The justices in a 5-4 decision in June said Cook, who was nominated to the Fed's Board of Governors by Joe Biden, could remain as long as her lawsuit challenging firing goes on. This is SRN News. A Russian strike this week destroyed a church in a village in southern Ukraine.
5: The newly built Church of the Nativity of the Virgin, constructed by local residents in honor of fallen Ukrainian soldiers, was left with burnout towers and only structural beams. There were no injuries or deaths. Since Russia's full-scale invasion began in 2022, hundreds of places of worship, including churches, monasteries, mosques, and synagogues, have reportedly been damaged or destroyed, with the worst impact seen in frontline and occupied areas. As devastation continues, Christians around the world are being urged to pray for the innocent families affected by the violence. I'm Bill Alexander.
1: 5 English cathedrals have launched free digital visitor guides through Bloomberg Connects. Birmingham, Carlisle, Coventry, Liverpool, and York Minster now offer multilingual audio, video, and text tours via QR codes. Christian Today reports Coventry Cathedral says the guide will help people reconnect with one another. This is SRN News. Stocks rose Friday over interest rate possibilities.
6: Stocks rose on Wall Street and Treasury yields fell after the government reported that employers unexpectedly cut 23,000 jobs last month. The S&P 500 rose 0.6% Friday. The Dow added 151 points. That's about 0.3%. The Nasdaq Composite climbed 1.3%. The weaker signal on the job market raised hopes that the Federal Reserve can wait a bit longer before raising interest rates to fight inflation. The price of Brent crude rose 1.3%. The yield on the 10-year Treasury fell to 4.64%. Seth Sutel, New York.
1: A U.S. Senate resolution has added Missouri to the list of teams, with a claim of the 1960 national championship in college football. Missouri Republican Senator Eric Schmidt introduced a resolution during a meeting Thursday recognizing the Tigers for a claim to the national title. Their measure was passed with no objections. You'll find more details at srnnews.com.

morning came so early that it even took the sun by surprise. 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The night was so dark, there were no stars to even pierce the blackness of the skies. I spent the time in misery. 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
1: With SRN News, I'm Ron Taylor. President Trump is once again trying to remove Federal Reserve Governor Lisa Cook.
2: Last year, President Trump accused Cook of mortgage fraud.
3: But now she seems to have had an infraction, and she can't have an infraction, especially that infraction, because she's in charge of, if you think about it, mortgages. And
2: Cook says the allegations are manufactured because she sets interest rates based only on what would best serve the American people. 2 months ago, the Supreme Court allowed Cook to retain her job, but Chief Justice John Roberts wrote in a footnote in his opinion, nothing forbids the president from trying to fire Cook again, as long as she is given proper notice and a chance to contest it. The president indicated after the opinion he would do just that. Ed Donahue, Washington.
1: The Senate has passed a punishing Russian sanctions bill that was a top priority for the late Senator Lindsey Graham. Senator Darlene Graham, sister of the late senator, urged colleagues to support the Russia sanctions bill that he championed.
4: For more than 4 years, Putin has wreaked havoc on the lives of everyday people, kidnapping tens of thousands of Ukrainian children and committing unspeakable acts. The war against Ukraine is primarily funded by the revenue Russia rakes in from energy sales. Without these profits, the ability to fund the war would be crippled. This legislation hits Putin where it hurts.
1: The bill passed in the Senate 86-11. Republican Senator Bill Cassidy of Louisiana says he'll vote for Todd Blanche as Attorney General, likely paving the way for Blanche to be confirmed to lead President Trump's Justice Department. And a federal appeals court has ruled that President Trump's administration must stop the construction of the $400 million White House ballroom because Congress has not approved the project. This is SRN News. The grandson of evangelist Billy Graham is set to lead a multi-state prayer tour across the Northeast next month, calling Americans to place their trust in God. More from correspondent Bernie Bennett.
5: Will Graham, Executive Vice President of the Billy Graham Evangelistic Association, will headline the Declaration of Dependence Tour in 8 cities from Massachusetts to New York. Each outdoor gathering will feature worship music from Josh Havens, a gospel message, and a call to prayer. Organizers say the tour is focused on encouraging people to turn from self-reliance and depend on God. Bernie Bennett reporting.
1: Israel is preparing for the 2000th anniversary of Jesus' baptism in 2030, launching an effort to welcome large numbers of Christian pilgrims and strengthen ties with churches worldwide. A dedicated government working group will coordinate preparations, deepen dialogue with Christian leaders, and improve readiness for an expected influx of visitors, especially around key sites along the Jordan River. This is SRN News. The Saudi-led coalition supporting Yemen's internationally recognized government says 11 civilians have been hurt in a Houthi attack in southwestern Saudi Arabia.
6: The attack in Najran marks the most serious cross-border incident in more than 4 years of conflict. It comes 2 days after the Iran-backed Houthis said they had carried out a drone strike on Najran Airport. Tensions have escalated in recent weeks, with the group stepping up attacks on Saudi Arabia and Yemen's internationally recognized government amid fears of war spreading across the Middle East. Riyadh has been striking Houthi military sites for weeks since the group imposed a naval blockade in the Red Sea and attacked Saudi tankers and oil facilities.
1: That report from the BBC. Adults in the U.S. are using AI for financial guidance, but it's far from the most trusted source of advice. That's according to a new Gallup survey conducted in partnership with financial services firm Edward Jones. 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
1: With SRN News, I'm Ron Taylor. The Senate moves to confirm a host of federal nominations, including some long-awaited agency administrators.
2: The Senate on Friday approved a flurry of nominees, more than 70 officials, including Cameron Hamilton, to head the Federal Emergency Management Agency. Hamilton is returning to shepherd an overhaul, despite being fired as acting administrator last year after publicly opposing FEMA's elimination. David Cummins was confirmed as the head of the Transportation Safety Administration. Cummins was an executive at a firm with contracts to run air traffic control towers. The Senate also confirmed David Perez to be the next U.S. ambassador to Brazil. He's a former speaker of Florida's House of Representatives. Perez's approval from Brazil has been delayed amid a war of words and diplomatic visa withdrawals in the run-up to Brazil's elections in October. I'm Jennifer King.
1: There are new details of a deadly shooting in Idaho last Saturday at an In-N-Out restaurant, including chilling video of the shooting.
3: It shows one of three victims was killed when the gunman fired through a drive-up window before shooting more people outside the restaurant.
4: What happened here was violent, frightening, and deeply traumatic.
3: Twin Falls Police Chief Matthew Hicks says they're still searching for a motive.
4: Families in this area, what should have been a normal Saturday afternoon, dealt with the worst thing imaginable. Confronted with chaos, fear, and now loss.
3: When the gunman headed to a trail, he came across two people, including one with his hands in the air talking to him. He distracted the gunman from possibly pursuing others on the trail. The gunman subsequently killed himself as police closed in. I'm Ed Donahue.
1: The Trump administration is moving ahead with its efforts to fire Federal Reserve Governor Lisa Cook, who 2 months after the Supreme Court allowed her to retain her job while she fights the president's office to terminate her over the mortgage fraud allegations that she's denied. The justices in a 5-4 decision in June said she was nominated to the Fed's board of by President Biden could remain. This is SRN News. The government is calling on churches and faith groups to help tackle child poverty across the UK after a new report found 4 million children, more than a quarter of the total, are living in relative poverty.
5: British bureaucrats say trusted local churches can play a role in reaching struggling families and delivering practical support. Christian charity leaders have welcomed the invitation, saying churches are already serving communities through food banks, family ministries, and crisis assistance. The report says tackling poverty will require a sustained effort from government, charities, businesses, and faith communities working together to help vulnerable children flourish. I'm Bill Alexander.
1: Federal prosecutors have formally charged a 24-year-old man with intentionally setting fire to a 173-year-old church in Brooklyn. Prosecutors say the suspect was arrested after investigators identified him from surveillance footage from the day of the blaze. The South Bushwick Reformed Church was badly damaged in the fire. This is SRN News. At an event held at the State Department, President Trump announced more than $2 billion in investments in critical mineral projects and mining schools.
6: Critical minerals are the raw materials of American strength that power everything from advanced weaponry to automobiles, and we want these essential products to be mined, refined, and made right here in the USA. With the American skill and American hands, we have better skill and we have better hands than anybody in the world.
1: U.S. employers unexpectedly cut 23,000 jobs last month, and Labor Department revisions shaved 103,000 jobs off payrolls in May and June. The unemployment rate dipped to 4.1% only because Americans left the job market. The July numbers from the Labor Department yesterday marked a sharp reversal for the American labor market. Forecasters had expected job creation to approach 100,000 last month. More details at srnnews.com.

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1: With SRN News, I'm Ron Taylor. The clock is ticking on Capitol Hill as senators look to wrap up a list of line items.
2: Before senators head home for the next 5 weeks, they're trying to get things done on Capitol Hill. One of the top priorities of the president, getting the Save America Act across the finish line. Also a top priority, getting Todd Blanche approved as attorney general. Alaska's Lisa Murkowski saying she will not be voting for him, but Louisiana's Bill Cassidy says he is a yes. If confirmed, one of Blanche's first decisions will be whether to prosecute former NIH director Anthony Fauci.
1: That's correspondent Laura Winters. The Senate has passed a new Russian sanctions bill.
3: Minority Leader Chuck Schumer pointed out this is the work of the late Senator Lindsey Graham.
4: The Russian sanction bill will make it clear to Moscow that America will back Ukraine to the hilt.
3: Graham's sister, Darlene, now holds his seat in the Senate.
5: This legislation hits Putin where it hurts.
3: The bipartisan bill would penalize countries that continue to buy Russian oil, gas, and other exports to deprive President Vladimir Putin of revenues fueling the war. It comes after Ukrainian President Volodymyr Zelensky visited the Capitol hours after Lindsey Graham's funeral. Ed Donahue, Washington.
1: The Trump administration is moving ahead with its efforts to fire Federal Reserve Governor Lisa Cook 2 months after the Supreme Court allowed her to retain her job while she fights the president's effort to terminate her over mortgage fraud allegations that she has denied. The justices in a 5-4 decision in June said Cook, who was nominated to the Fed's Board of Governors by then-President Joe Biden, could remain in her post at least as long as her lawsuit challenging her firing goes on. The Senate has confirmed Cameron Hilton as head of FEMA. Hamilton was among 74 nominations approved by the Senate yesterday. The former Navy SEALs returning the agency he briefly led last year. This is SRN News. A just-published book titled Winning the Wrong Game is targeting Americans who feel lost or confused by our culture, as well as the inevitable disappointments in everyday life. Dallas author Josh Wintermute counsels readers who have experienced setbacks and dreams for their lives, whether professionally or personally, to surrender their futures to God.
6: In this season of my life and who God's called me to be right now, is there a new dream that you want for me, for my family, for my friends, for my business, and whatever it might be? And so that's my encouragement, is to really live a life of surrender where every day we're coming before the Lord saying, okay, what do you have for me today? What's today going to look like? And being open to the leading of the Holy Spirit to move us into a direction that past dream may keep us from even looking at.
1: Josh Wintermute adds that God has placed incredible people in everyone's life, so reconnecting with them can also offset any life's speed bumps. His book is entitled Winning the Wrong Game. The FAA has ordered inspections for hundreds of Boeing planes.
7: This follows reports of cracks in some older models. The rule applies to certain Boeing 737 MAX models and takes effect September 10th. The FAA estimates this covers 471 planes. So far, no cracks have been found in these specific MAX models. However, the FAA received reports of cracks in older 737 planes. Boeing says it has been working with operators on this issue for 6 years and has already initiated its own inspections. The company supports the FAA's latest directive. John Scott reporting.
1: New Mexico's attorney general hopes a huge ruling against social media giant Meta is just a step in addressing how big tech can harm children. A New Mexico judge ordered Meta to pay $567 million and make changes to protect users under 18. More details at srnnews.com.

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2: On this vote, the yeas are 86, the nays are 11. The 60-vote threshold having been achieved, the bill is passed.
1: That, of course, Senator Darlene Graham reading the vote tally on the Russian sanctions bill yesterday, legislation co-written by her late brother Lindsey Graham. Passage of the package signals renewed bipartisan support for Ukraine as the war drags on. The legislation would penalize countries that continue to buy Russian oil, gas, and other exports. Louisiana Senator Bill Cassidy has announced that he will be voting to confirm Todd Blanche as Attorney General. On the floor of the Senate, Cassidy explained his support.
3: But even critics admit that Mr. Blanche knows the law and is a hands-on administrator. He has instructed U.S. attorneys to focus on violent crime, human and drug trafficking, and fraud in programs like Medicare and Medicaid.
1: Two Republican senators, Alaska's Lisa Murkowski and Maine's Susan Collins, say they will vote no on Blanche's confirmation. A major White House construction project has hit a legal roadblock.
4: A federal appeals court has ordered the Trump administration to halt construction of the planned White House ballroom, ruling that President Trump cannot build it without approval from Congress. The 2-1 decision finds the president lacks unilateral authority for the project, even though the administration says it is being paid for entirely with private funds. The court put its order on hold for 2 weeks to give the administration time to appeal to the Supreme Court. Willie Nelson, The White House.
1: The Trump administration is moving ahead with its efforts to fire Federal Reserve Governor Lisa Cook, 2 months after the Supreme Court allowed her to retain her job while she fights the president's effort to terminate her over mortgage fraud allegations that she's denied. The justices in June said Cook could remain at her post as long as her lawsuit challenging her firing goes on. This is SRN News. A Russian strike this week destroyed a church in a village in southern Ukraine.
5: The newly built Church of the Nativity of the Virgin, constructed by local residents in honor of fallen Ukrainian soldiers, was left with burnout towers and only structural beams. There were no injuries or deaths. Since Russia's full-scale invasion began in 2022, hundreds of places of worship, including churches, monasteries, mosques, and synagogues, have reportedly been damaged or destroyed, with the worst impact seen in frontline and occupied areas. As devastation continues, Christians around the world are being urged to pray for the innocent families affected by the violence. I'm Bill Alexander.
1: Five English cathedrals have launched free digital visitor guides through Bloomberg Connects. Birmingham, Carlisle, Coventry, Liverpool, and York Minster now offer multilingual audio, video, and text tours via QR codes. Christian Today reports Coventry Cathedral says the guide will help people reconnect. This is SRN News. Stocks rose yesterday over interest rate possibilities.
6: Stocks rose on Wall Street and Treasury yields fell after the government reported that employers unexpectedly cut 23,000 jobs last month. The S&P 500 rose 0.6% Friday. The Dow added 151 points. That's about 0.3%. The Nasdaq Composite climbed 1.3%. The weaker signal on the job market raised hopes that the Federal Reserve can wait a bit longer before raising interest rates to fight inflation. The price of Brent crude rose 1.3%. The yield on the 10-year Treasury fell to 4.64%. Seth Sutel, New York.
1: A U.S. Senate resolution has added Missouri to the list of teams with a claim to the 1960 National Championship in college football. Missouri Republican Senator Eric Schmidt introduced a resolution during a meeting Thursday recognizing the Tigers for a claim to the national title. The measure was passed with no objections. More details at srnnews.com.

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1: With SRN News, I'm Ron Taylor. The Senate has confirmed Todd Blanche as the next Attorney General of the United States. The 50-49 vote early today came after a bruising confirmation fight that exposed deep concerns in both parties about installing President Trump's former personal attorney atop the Justice Department. While Blanche has already been leading the department in an acting capacity, his confirmation could free him to pursue the Trump administration's agenda even more aggressively. President Trump is once again trying to remove Federal Reserve Governor Lisa Cook.
2: Last year, President Trump accused Cook of mortgage fraud.
3: No, she seems to have had an infraction, and she can't have an infraction, especially that infraction, because she's in charge of, if you think about it, mortgages. And
2: Cook says the allegations are manufactured because she sets interest rates based only on what would best serve the American people. 2 months ago, the Supreme Court allowed Cook to retain her job, but Chief Justice John Roberts wrote in a footnote in his opinion, nothing forbids the president from trying to fire Cook again, as long as she is given proper notice and a chance to contest it. The president indicated after the opinion he would do just that. Ed Donahue, Washington.
1: The Senate has passed a punishing Russian sanctions bill that was atop a priority list for the late Senator Lindsey Graham.
4: For more than 4 years, Putin has wreaked havoc on the lives of everyday people, kidnapping tens of thousands of Ukrainian children and committing unspeakable acts. The war against Ukraine is primarily funded by the revenue Russia rakes in from energy sales. Without these profits, the ability to fund the war would be crippled. This legislation hits Putin where it hurts.
1: That's Senator Darlene Graham. The bill passed in the Senate 86-11. This is SRN News. The grandson of evangelist Billy Graham is set to lead a multi-state prayer tour across the Northeast next month, calling Americans to place their trust in God. Correspondent Bernie Bennett has more.
5: Will Graham, Executive Vice President of the Billy Graham Evangelistic Association, will headline the Declaration of Dependence Tour in 8 cities from Massachusetts to New York. Each outdoor gathering will feature worship music from Josh Havens, a gospel message, and a call to prayer. Organizers say the tour is focused on encouraging people to turn from self-reliance and depend on God. Bernie Bennett reporting.
1: Israel is preparing for the 2,000th anniversary of Jesus' baptism in 2030, launching an effort to welcome large numbers of Christian pilgrims and strengthen ties with churches worldwide. A dedicated government working group will coordinate preparations, deepen dialogue with Christian leaders, and improve readiness for an expected influx of visitors, especially around key sites along the Jordan River. This is SRN News. The Saudi-led coalition supporting Yemen's internationally recognized government says 11 civilians have been hurt in a Houthi attack in southwestern Saudi Arabia.
6: The attack in Najran marks the most serious cross-border incident in more than 4 years of conflict. It comes 2 days after the Iran-backed Houthis said they had carried out a drone strike on Najran Airport. Tensions have escalated in recent weeks, with the group stepping up attacks on Saudi Arabia and Yemen's internationally recognized government amid fears of war spreading across the Middle East. Riyadh has been striking Houthi military sites for weeks since the group imposed a naval blockade in the Red Sea and attacked Saudi tankers and oil facilities.
1: That report from the BBC. Adults in this country are using AI for financial guidance, but it's far from the most trusted source of advice. That according to a new Gallup survey conducted in partnership with financial services firm Edward Jones. More details at srnnews.com.

working, mend a family when cruel words have been spoken. Wipe away your tears at the mention of his name. He can speak peace to a mind that's in torment, give the strength to get through pain that's been silent. Forgive your sin and take away your shame.

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1: With SRN News, I'm Ron Taylor. The Senate has confirmed Todd Blanche as the next Attorney General of the United States. The narrow 50-49 vote early this morning came after a bruising confirmation fight that exposed deep concerns in both parties about installing President Trump's former personal attorney atop the Justice Department. While Blanche has already been leading the department in an acting capacity, his confirmation could free him to pursue the Trump administration's agenda even more aggressively. Senator Marsha Blackburn of Tennessee shares the next step in the process.
2: Under the previous order, the motion to reconsider is considered made and laid upon the table, and the president will be immediately notified of the Senate's action.
1: Blanche's supporters say his experience as a federal prosecutor and the trust he earned working for the Trump as his personal attorney will help him in the role. The Senate moved to confirm a host of federal nominations yesterday, including some long-awaited agency administrators.
3: The Senate on Friday approved a flurry of nominees, more than 70 officials, including Cameron Hamilton, to head the Federal Emergency Management Agency. Hamilton is returning to shepherd an overhaul, despite being fired as acting administrator last year after publicly opposing FEMA's elimination. David Cummins was confirmed as the head of the Transportation Safety Administration. Cummins was an executive at a firm with contracts to run air traffic control towers. The Senate also confirmed David Perez to be the next U.S. ambassador to Brazil. He's a former speaker of Florida's House of Representatives. Perez's approval from Brazil has been delayed amid a war of words and diplomatic visa withdrawals in the run-up to Brazil's elections in October. I'm Jennifer King.
1: The Trump administration is moving to head its efforts to fire Federal Reserve Governor Lisa Cook 2 months after the Supreme Court allowed her to retain her job while she fights the president's efforts to terminate her mortgage fraud allegations that she has denied. This is SRN News. The government is calling on churches and faith groups to help tackle child poverty across the UK after a new report found 4 million children, more than a quarter of the total, are living in relative poverty.
4: British bureaucrats say trusted local churches can play a role in reaching struggling families and delivering practical support. Christian charity leaders have welcomed the invitation, saying churches are already serving communities through food banks, family ministries, and crisis assistance. The report says tackling poverty will require a sustained effort from government, charities, businesses, and faith communities working together to help vulnerable children flourish. I'm Bill Alexander.
1: Federal prosecutors have formally charged a 24-year-old man with intentionally setting fire to a 173-year-old church in Brooklyn. Prosecutors say the suspect was arrested after investigators identified him from surveillance footage from the day of the blaze. This is SRN News. In an event held at the State Department, President Trump announced more than $2 billion in investments in critical minerals projects and mining schools.
5: Critical minerals are the raw materials of American strength that power everything from advanced weaponry to automobiles, and we want these essential products to be mined, refined, and made right here in the USA with the American skill and American hands. We have better skill and we have better hands than anybody in the world.
1: U.S. employers unexpectedly cut 23,000 jobs last month, and Labor Department revisions shaved 103,000 jobs off payrolls in May and June. The unemployment rate dipped to 4.1% only because Americans left the job market. The July numbers from the Labor Department Friday marked a sharp reversal for the American labor market. Forecasters had expected job creation to approach 100,000 last month. More details at srnnews.com.

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1: With SRN News, I'm Bob Agnew in Washington. After Dr. Anthony Fauci invoked the Fifth Amendment 111 times this week rather than answer senators' questions, the Senate Committee on Homeland Security voted 8-5 to hold Fauci in contempt of Congress. On the Salem News program this week on Capitol Hill with Tony Perkins, Florida Senator Rick Scott says he thinks Fauci's giant ego, in his words, was the reason he refused to answer any questions.
2: I think it starts right there I think he has such contempt for us because he's Anthony Fauci. I mean, he knows Jake Tapper. He knows Dana Bash. He knows all these celebrities. Like, how could we, mere mortals, ask the emperor a question? I mean, he's above it. He's Anthony Fauci.
1: Senator Scott's full interview and more criticism of Fauci will be heard when This Week on Capitol Hill is broadcast beginning at 10 a.m. Eastern Time today on the Salem News Channel. The Senate has confirmed Todd Blanch as the next Attorney General of the United States. The paper-thin 50-49 vote came early this morning. Blanch had already been leading the department in an acting capacity. A new FBI report is clarifying the facts when it comes to active shooter incidents. Willie Nelson has more details.
3: The FBI recorded 34 active shooter incidents in 2025, most of them in commercial areas. Handguns were the most common weapon used. Notably, civilians intervened in more than 1 in 5 of the attacks and stopped the shooter in 7 cases. The report found that many of those successful interventions happened outside gun-free zones, which the FBI noted can delay an armed response. Willie Nelson, The White House.
1: Republican Senator Dave McCormick of Pennsylvania says the Democrat Party is adopting a dangerous socialist ideology.
4: This is not the extreme of the Democratic Party. This has become the mainstream of the Democratic Party. It is anti-law enforcement, it's anti-military, it's anti-business, it's anti-Semitic, and it's anti-America.
1: And this is SRN News. A victory for religious freedom in Michigan. We get the details from correspondent Michael Harrington.
5: A physician assistant who was fired for refusing to assist on a sex change operation has settled a lawsuit against University of Michigan Health West for $410,000. First Liberty represented Valerie Klusterman and has issued a statement to the Christian Post saying, quote, Title VII prohibits employers from discriminating against and punishing employees for their faith. Employers cannot drive out people like Valerie just because of their sincere religious beliefs. Michael Harrington reporting.
1: Israelis across political and religious lines are worried about the weakening connection with younger Jewish Americans. A recent AP poll showed American Jews under 45 tend to consider support for Israel less crucial to their Jewish identity than older adults do. Israeli government officials, faith leaders, and those working on exchange programs between the two countries say it's a serious problem. This is SRN News. More U.S. adults are turning to artificial intelligence for their financial advice.
6: But it's far from the most trusted source of advice. That's according to a new Gallup survey conducted in partnership with financial services firm Edward Jones. About 1 in 5 Americans who sought financial guidance in the past year used AI, but fewer than 3 in 10 adults overall have any confidence in its expertise. That according to the survey. The poll found a disconnect between the resources Americans trust for financial advice and the ones they actually rely on. Keith Peters, Washington.
1: Authorities in eastern China are shutting schools and tourist sites as Typhoon Dolphin heads for the coast. The storm is threatening to make landfall with maximum sustained winds of just over 100 miles an hour. Dolphin appears to have its sights set on Zhejiang and parts of the neighboring Fujian province, probably tomorrow. You'll find more on these stories at srnnews.com.

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1: With SRN News, I'm Bob Agnew in Washington. The Senate has confirmed Todd Blanche to be the next Attorney General of the United States. A 50-49 vote came early this morning after a bruising confirmation battle. Vice President J.D. Vance out with a new book focusing on his faith, and he says he's learned a lot over the years, all the way from high school to adulthood, and he's still going.
2: But you have to work at it. And there's a way in which the practice of the faith forms you in the right way. There's a way in which, you know, participating in the sacraments and praying and actually going to confession and doing all these things, they slowly have this miraculous effect on a person. But for me, you know, when I was 19 years old, Hugh, I would think of a miracle as sort of, you know, God waves the magic wand and everything's different.
1: Vance told the Salem Radio Network's Hugh Hewitt this week that God continues to work through imperfect people. Florida Senator Republican Rick Scott told the Salem Radio Network this week residents of New York City who are financially able to move away are headed to Florida to get away from the city's Democrat Socialist Mayor Zohran Mamdani.
3: The people that moved to Florida have moved because they moved away from crazy states. Like right now, if you have the money and you can, you're leaving Mamdani. I mean, this guy's crazy. Here's his latest. On his grocery store, you're going to have an ID to go into his grocery store. That's going to lose money and shut down eventually. But he's against any ID for voting because that would be racist.
1: A controversial name change is angering more than a million Californians. Here's correspondent Kid Lorman with more details.
4: More than 1.3 million people in the Golden State signed petitions to place Proposition 39 on the November ballot. Supporters say the state's attorney general has rewritten the voter guide language, changing a description of voter ID and citizenship verification requirements in a wording that says citizens would be barred from voting without government-issued IDs. Critics call the move misleading and politically motivated. Ken Lorman reporting.
1: An Arkansas family is suing Grok. Here's correspondent Michael Harrington.
5: The artificial intelligence program is being blamed for helping spread child pornography. The Arkansas mom and dad say a photographer used Grok to turn innocent photos he took of their 10-year-old daughter and other kids into child porn. The photographer has been arrested and charged with 200 counts of making indecent images of kids. But the parents say the AI company shares responsibility and should be punished, too. Michael Harrington reporting.
1: Seattle Storm co-owner Celeste Keaton has been fined by the WNBA and suspended from attending the team's next five home games. The suspension comes after Keaton berated a pair of teenage fans after a game last week. The teens were holding signs supporting Sophie Cunningham, a player for the Indiana Fever, who has spoken out against transgenderism. Cunningham voiced support for barring males from competing against females in sports. This is SRN News. Democrat Senator Elizabeth Warren is being challenged over the claim she's made about rising rents.
6: Senator Warren has questioned why landlords can raise rents significantly, prompting backlash on social media where critics charge she lacks understanding of basic economics, supply and demand, and rising costs like taxes and utilities. They attribute high rents to government policies, such as restrictive zoning, open borders increasing demand, and Section 8 inflating prices, arguing that rent controls and similar measures drive out private landlords and lead to poorly maintained government housing. Ron Taylor reporting.
1: U.S. adults are using artificial intelligence for financial guidance, but it's far from the most trusted source of advice, according to a new Gallup survey. It conducted that in partnership with financial services firm Edward Jones. About one in five Americans who sought financial guidance in the past year used AI to help them on their journey. More details at SRNnews.com.
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8: For I am not ashamed of the gospel of Christ, for it is the power of God unto salvation to everyone that believeth, to the Jew first, and also to the Greek. 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This is Pastor Rowan, and let me invite you, if you don't have a church you'd regularly attend, we would like for you to visit here with us at the Faith Baptist on the corner of Hamilton Bridge Road and Dogwood in Milton, Florida. And the Lord's best to you. Thank you for being faithful to listening to WTGF. The transmitter has taken a great hit. We were down for a while, and there's still some tweaks to be made in the transmitter and some other things. So if we go down, it will be for a very, very short time, but we'll be back on the air, and it will make us stronger and stronger. All right, now, we're in the book of Ecclesiastes, if you will, chapter 11. Ecclesiastes chapter 11, the Bible said, "Cast thy bread upon the waters, for thou shalt find it after many days. Give a portion to seven, and also to eight, for thou knowest not what evil shall be upon the earth." Now, a wise man should take advantage of his opportunities. We know that according to the New Testament as well. In Ephesians chapter number 5, in verse number 16, it talks about redeeming the time, for the days are evil. In other words, we seize the opportunity. We seize the opportunity at hand, and we do what we can while we can for the Lord Jesus Christ, fulfilling that great commission that he's given to his children. Amen? All right, now, Ecclesiastes chapter 11, verse 1 and 2 gives the wise course of action. If a man wants to accomplish anything, he must be willing to invest something. And again, that's the principle of sowing and reaping in Galatians chapter number 6. Whatsoever a man soweth, that shall he also reap. If you sow to good, you're going to reap good. If you sow to evil, you're going to reap evil. You always get more either way. According to Luke chapter number 6 and verse number 38, give and it shall be given, pressed down, shaken together, running over, is what the Bible says. We plant one apple seed, we get an apple tree, get many apples. That's just the law of sowing and reaping. Verse 1 of Ecclesiastes 11 says, "Cast thy bread upon the waters." Now, the farmer who plants his grain at the proper time will harvest enough grain to replace what he saved to give him a profit. Isn't that something? Don't we have a great God? It's again the law of sowing and reaping. Verse 2, "By the same token, generosity is a wise course. For a man cannot know when tragedy is going to strike, and he will need the help of others." According to verse 2, again, let me read it to you. "Give a portion to seven, also to eight, for thou knowest not what evil shall befall upon the earth." We find it in Genesis chapter 40, also with Joseph in Genesis chapter number 41, and on through the Bible. Now, verse 2, when you're doing good deeds, the Bible tells us that the wise man will help more than one person. Help quite a bit, actually. Help a few, because you may get into trouble yourselves. Then there's going to be people who will be willing to help you. It's, again, the law of sowing and reaping. Now, in this sense, we don't give to get. You understand that. But it just can't oppose the law of sowing and reaping. It's called in Ephesians 5:16, redeeming the time, or seizing the opportunity. The Lord Jesus told a story along this same line recorded in Luke chapter number 16. There was an unjust steward who was really a crook. If you'll read it, he's really a crook. And he made friends for himself by reducing their debts. Do you remember that? It wasn't even his debts to reduce. But he made friends for himself by reducing their debts to his master, so that when he lost his job, he could go to them for help. And in Luke chapter number 16, verse number 8, Jesus did not commend the steward for robbing his master or for encouraging others to be dishonest. Jesus commended the man for his wise use of opportunity. In Ecclesiastes chapter number 11 and verse number 1, "Cast thy bread upon the waters, for thou shalt find it after many days." Don't be afraid of doing good. Although the reward may be late in arriving, you still do good. You still do good. Now, we talked about wisdom in our service, redeeming the time. Now, there's wisdom according to verse 3 and 4 of Ecclesiastes chapter number 11, and the inevitable. Wisdom and the inevitable. It's inevitable, it's going to happen. Verse 3, "If the clouds be full of rain, they empty themselves upon the earth. And if the tree fall toward the south or toward the north, in the place where the tree falleth, there shall it be. He that observeth the wind shall not sow. He that regardeth the clouds shall not reap." So in verse 3, when the rains come, they fall where they will. Sometimes they cause tragedy. And man cannot prevent rainfall. Same as when a tree falls, no man can sit it back to live and grow again. And these simple realities ought to cause us to consider our own state. When we let opportunities slip by, we may never, ever get them again. We may never get them again. Now, we're listening to the broadcast today, hopefully, and you're following along. Well, we get to the end of the day, it'll be 12 midnight. But 1 second after 12 midnight, what does it become? It becomes another day. So do what you can today. Seize the opportunity. Make use of the time that God has given you today. There was a fellow named John Ray wrote these lyrics to a song. He called it The Inevitable. He said, as a tree falls, so must it lie. As a man lives, so must he die. As a man dies, so must he be, all through the years of eternity. All right, so we have the inevitable. Then we have the knowledge, the unknowledgeable, the unknowable, excuse me. Wisdom in the unknowable in verse number 5 and 6. The Bible says, as thou knowest not what is the way of the spirit, nor how the bones do grow in the womb of her that is with child, even so thou knowest not the works of God who maketh all. In the morning sow thy seed, and in the evening withhold not thine hand, for thou knowest not whether shall prosper either this or that, or whether they both shall be alike good. So there's some things that we just don't know. Some things we don't know and we can't comprehend. And there's not, there's just a few people that won't admit that, but that's true, isn't it? There are just some things we don't know. We don't know how the bones grow in the womb. We can listen to what the doctors say and others say and the scientists say. But the Bible says we don't know how the bones grow in the womb. God does it all. God does it all. Nor can we comprehend. But verse number 6, the Bible said, but there's some things that I do know. And what we do is we act upon what we know. That is the essence of living by faith. In Romans chapter number 10, verse number 17, faith cometh by hearing, and hearing by the word of God. Now, we know, too, that some people will never venture into a deed or a job because they do not know all about it. But possessing the basic fundamentals of it, I don't know all I need to know about it, but I know just enough to get started. Well, here, listening, we have all that we need to know. We have the Bible right in front of us. We have all that we need to know. And if you're sitting in your car listening to the broadcast, or you're sitting at your kitchen table, you know that the chair you're sitting in is able to hold your weight. You're not really worried about what kind of materials it's made out of. So we seize the opportunity and we sit down, didn't we? We sit down because we're tired, not really investigating what the bench was made out of, but we just sit down expecting it to hold our weight. Well, there's a lesson. Don't let what you do not know disturb what you do know. Philippians chapter number 4 and verse number 9, we got a big word in that verse. It says do. Do. These things do. My responsibility and my commission is given in Matthew chapter 28. I don't know what lies out there, but I do know this. It's my responsibility and it's your responsibility to seize the opportunity, to seize the time, and give the gospel to a lost and dying world. There is no wrong person that you can preach to. You preach to everyone you come in contact with. And of course we do it in meekness, instructing those that oppose themselves. We know all of that. But there's a lesson. Don't let what you do not know disturb what you do know. For Christians, we do what we know, and we depend on God to help us through it and give us knowledge. I have people come up to me and say, Pastor, I really don't know the verses to quote like I hear you behind the pulpit on Sunday morning, things like that. And I said, well, sir or ma'am, I said, do what you know. Are you saved? Yes, sir, I'm saved. Well, how did you get saved? Well, I trusted Christ as my Savior. I believed in the finished work of Christ. And I know I'm going to heaven. I said, that's what you need to tell people. You need to tell people what you know. If you're saved, you know you're saved. It's without question. There's no question. These things I write unto you that believe on the name of the Son of God, that ye may know. So act upon what you know. Tell people what you know. Paul gave his testimony. I was on the road to Damascus, and a light came down from heaven, and a voice spoke. And then we find out, of course, Paul's life was never the same after that. He went and told people what God did for him. And of course, God divinely gave him some words and inspiration that he picked up his pen and he wrote down some things that we preach to you today. Amen. Out of the Word of God. So do what you know. If you know the Lord Jesus Christ, you can tell anybody how you trusted Christ, who Christ is, and what he has done for you on Calvary, and how he satisfied all of the demands of a holy and just God, until the point that God said in Isaiah 53, verse 11, that he was satisfied with the work of redemption. And when Christ finished the work of redemption, he rose again from the dead, and he is seated at the right hand of the Father. Seated because he is finished. My dear friend, will you trust him? Will you trust him? That's my prayer.
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1: With SRN News, I'm Bob Agnew in Washington. The Department of Homeland Security is reporting record-setting deportations of illegal aliens by President Trump. We get more from correspondent Ken Lorman.
2: A new report totals over 1.4 million forced removals, averaging about 4,200 per day, on pace, authorities say, for an all-time high. DHS says the operation included deportations of worst of the worst illegal alien gang members and other serious criminals, as ICE detentions reportedly hit a monthly high of 46,000 in June. The agency says ICE agents are not slowing down in its mission to arrest and remove illegal aliens. Ken Lorman reporting.
1: Tom Blanch has been confirmed as the next Attorney General of the United States. The Senate voted in the early morning hours today, 50-49, for his confirmation. That came after a bruising confirmation battle. Florida Senator Republican Rick Scott told the Salem Radio Network this week those planned government-run grocery stores in New York City are not going to do well.
3: Every government grocery store closes. I mean, Kansas City, they close. Chicago, they close. What do you want to buy from government? I mean, name something. I mean, the government can run the military better, right? But name something else. I mean, if you really want to get something done, and you're going to say, well, I'm going to go to the government. Boy, they'll get it done. No, it's the last person you go to.
1: Vice President J.D. Vance told the Hugh Hewitt Show on the Salem Radio Network this week his brand-new book, Communion, focuses on his personal faith journey. Vance says God continues to work through imperfect people.
4: This idea that you could see something that really did make you question your faith, but didn't make you discard it. The idea that it was okay to question and have doubts and even be angry at God, that was a very powerful thing for me.
1: Stocks rose on Wall Street. Treasury yields fell after the government reported employers cut 23,000 jobs last month. This is SRN News. Support for homosexual marriage is declining in this country.
5: An Economist YouGov poll finds 54% of Americans think it should be legal for two people of the same sex to be married. That's still a majority, but a lot smaller than the 69% recorded 4 years ago. Tony Perkins of the Family Research Council tells the Christian Post, quote, "The promise of marriage equality was that it was about allowing same-sex couples to formalize their relationships. Americans were assured nothing else would change, but that's not what happened." Michael Harrington reporting.
1: Also at SRNnews.com, one of the Scouting America's biggest gatherings has eliminated dedicated spaces for LGBT youth as your organization faces pressure from the Pentagon to a pullback in support for the gay agenda. The changes at last week's National Jamboree reflected shifts made by Scouting America since Defense Secretary Pete Hegseth drew attention to the group's woke policies. This is SRN News. Ghosts of the past slowly rising out of Europe's drought-stricken Danube River.
6: The water level has dropped so low that World War II German battleships are coming into view. The emerging ships belong to Nazi Germany's Black Sea Fleet. They were deliberately sunk in 1944 in a desperate attempt to slow the Soviet advance in the closing months of the war. Authorities are now struggling to keep traffic flowing on the Danube as the falling water levels create dangerous conditions for navigation. Rich Thomason reporting.
1: U.S. employers unexpectedly cut 23,000 jobs last month, and Labor Department revision shaved 103,000 jobs off of payrolls in May and June. The unemployment rate dipped to 4.1%. That was only because Americans left the job market. The July jobs numbers came out from the Labor Department on Friday. You'll find more on these stories at srnnews.com.
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8: Wasn't Dr. Towers mailing those coins today?
9: To the Smithsonian. Those things are priceless.
10: Hey, what's up?
9: Molly said...
11: Brad, tell me you didn't ship the coins.
9: Well, yes, I...
12: This morning?
9: This afternoon.
12: They haven't been shipped yet.
11: Then I'm headed to the post office.
12: What? They closed 15 minutes ago.
11: 15 minutes? Well, then there's only one other way.
8: What?
11: Breaking and entering.
9: A flat.
10: Oh, brother.
9: Must have picked up a nail. I can see it now.
13: Jim, why is your dad and daughter in the clink for breaking, entering, and stealing from a government building?
14: Well, officer, these anonymous people left a note in a hut in the middle of the jungle saying that if we don't get the gold to them, our tribal friend will die at the full moon in an isolated cave.
7: And now, the exciting continuation of Coral Island
15: and the midnight ransom.
16: Jim, what time is it?
9: Late. I told Lori where we were. I just got a text from Sam. He interpreted some Swahili from the page we found in Orland's hut.
16: Really?
9: The moon will line up with the top of the tallest palm, but you must stand on the mountaintop over the entrance rock to line it up. You must hurry before anyone is harmed or killed.
16: What?
17: Hey, look, it's Mom.
9: Oh, praise God. I am getting tired. Molly, what in the world happened?
18: Boy, am I glad to see you.
17: What did you do?
8: The post office was closed, and we had to get to the package.
19: This is crazy. What in the world?
18: He won't listen to a thing I say. Of all the times we get a new police officer.
9: Don't worry, I know Steve.
20: And I'm right here. The post office contacted us. They confirmed the package belonged to this man right here.
9: Yes.
19: It's my address, though. They're living in my house.
21: That's why I didn't know the address.
20: Okay, you guys, stand back. Let's get these jailbirds out of here. Sorry, Mayor. Why didn't you say something? Why did you send something in the mail you wanted back?
8: They're holding one of our friends for ransom.
19: Yeah.
20: I'll come along, just in case.
8: But we don't have time.
17: The moon will line up with the tallest palm, and it's already too late.
20: What's he talking about?
18: We need to get back to the island and get this gold to the cave.
20: What cave?
18: You have no idea what you're getting into. Okay, so we'll need some flashlights and,
9: Dad, maybe the lady should stay.
8: Dad, please, no. We're going to jail for this.
19: Yeah.
18: We don't know who we're dealing with.
22: We don't have time to argue
19: Let's
22: about
19: go,
22: this.
19: Girls.
22: Jamie,
18: women
22: go
18: and
22: with Molly
18: stay.
22: And Jaina.
18: Hey,
22: pray for us.
19: But, Dad, I want to go. This isn't fair.
17: Hey, Jamie. You and Molly keep your locket turned on and tuned in. I'll keep you posted.
8: Don't forget.
9: So, we're going directly south?
20: On foot? Through the jungle? Who knows what's out there?
18: You with us on this?
20: It'll be the most exciting mission in the history of my career. Oh, it might be the last.
19: Do you see a big white pack anywhere?
23: Jamie, we need to talk.
19: About?
23: You really need to apologize to your father.
19: I obeyed, Dad.
23: Jamie, submission comes from your heart.
19: But what about my opinion?
23: Your father is your authority.
19: So I'm just to do whatever
23: yes.
19: without him seeing my side?
23: From your heart. He made a decision and you fought it. How will you respond to the Lord if he tells you to do something and you don't agree? I've been a terrible example to you, and I just want to apologize for my attitude.
8: Got the flashlights. Are you all ready?
19: Yeah, let me get this pack. Man, it's heavy.
23: Here, I'll take the pack. You run on ahead and apologize to your dad.
19: Jaina?
23: Hmm?
19: I'm sorry. I shouldn't have blown up at you. It's just that I wanted to go so bad.
23: So did I.
19: But you didn't argue. That's so unlike you.
23: Hey, I'm learning.
9: Thanks, honey. I love you.
19: I love you, too.
8: I'll pray. I can do that much.
9: Thanks for understanding, sweetie.
8: Aw, it's okay. You're only looking out for me.
19: Dad?
24: Hmm?
19: I'm sorry about earlier.
23: Hey,
24: well,
19: I mean,
23: Dad,
19: I obeyed you, but not in my heart.
23: It's dangerous,
19: yeah.
23: But if you don't mind, maybe I could come along and hold the flashlight.
9: I might
18: have
9: known.
18: You want to come? Something tells me we might need her help.
25: I'm a little scared. It's so dark, and all these weird noises.
18: Watch your step.
19: Dad, I don't think we're gonna make it in time. I mean...
25: Yeah, too late for the moon to line up with the tallest palm.
9: For the moon to be so low to line with the palm would be like right at sunset? If that's the case, we're way behind schedule.
18: Sounds to me like Orland isn't the only one knowledgeable about this island.
9: Or that speaks Swahili.
25: And according to...
9: Whoa! Ow! You...
19: Wow!
9: You all right?
19: Are you
25: okay? Oh, man! Here. Oh, thanks, Dad. Man, I didn't see that sticking up like that.
9: I almost tripped over the same root.
25: I was looking down at my...
19: Shh! I just heard something really strange.
25: Me too.
19: Listen.
25: Whoa. Goodness.
0: I've heard that cry before. Whoever we're dealing with already made their move.
25: Dad. Oh, Dad. That was Orlin.
2: Oh, dear God. We're too late.
23: Now, we don't know that.
9: We can't turn back. We have to see this through. No one make any unnecessary moves. Guys, I'm being very serious. It's going to be dangerous. Stay behind me. Steve, take the rear. God, please help us as we try to arrest whoever did this awful thing. Please don't let any of us get hurt.
3: Okay, we all in?
25: Yes.
15: Dr. Towers, we're the only ones that have been down here before. They weren't with us when we used the treasure map. Hold on. I have a picture of the cave layout before that limerick. Let me...
9: Son, everyone, we can't use the lights. Can you remember the layout at all?
3: Oh, I think I can remember. Help me feel along the wall, Mari. We should be able to find that door.
15: Right behind you.
3: Hey, I feel the door, but it's already open.
2: Brad, what in the world?
3: Everyone inside, over here.
9: Silently step into the tunnel and shut the door. Listen for any noise.
25: Something too.
9: Is it moving? Okay. It's obviously hard. Like the statue?
25: Holding another piece of paper.
18: Statue that moves?
23: Dad, is that the same statue that was in Orlin's bed?
18: Looks identical.
9: Listen to this note. I, Wambwa, am watching over you. Till midnight, there is hope. Follow unto the opening of bottomless ground across overpass of death.
25: Hey, shine your light further ahead.
23: What?
25: Look, I see the overpass of death.
22: Wow,
25: cool. Look at the falls and the rope bridge.
22: Boy. No way. Any of you obviously connected to something.
24: Guys, this is nuts. We need to...
25: Hey, Dr. Towers, you're not going on that old footbridge, are you?
23: Dad, be careful.
24: I'm just pulling on it. I think it might hold one at a time. If I crawl out on my hands and knees... Are you kidding me?
23: The gold?
24: Yeah, hold on. Let's stick it in my pack. I'll put all my tools in here and pick them up later. I don't think I'll need the shovel or pickaxe.
18: No, but hey, your climbing harness.
24: Yeah.
18: Perfect. And here's the rope. We'll secure this end.
24: Hey, good idea.
23: Are you really going to go out on that?
24: Don't try to change my mind.
26: I'll tie it around the slack line.
24: I think it's going to hold. It's when I get to the middle that's going to be hard.
23: Brad, please, be careful.
24: These boards here are fossilized from the spray of the waterfall.
23: Yeah, let's hope the ropes are too.
25: Hey, Dad! This waterfall is just like the Well of Yorkshire. It must have a high mineral content.
9: Why don't we just be quiet and watch?
18: And keep praying.
26: Wow, he's flat moving, crawling like that. What do you say, he's about to the middle?
25: Hey, his pack is shifting. It'll throw him off balance.
23: Brad!
18: Whoa.
25: His flashlight.
18: Oh, no.
25: There went his flashlight. Dr. Towers.
23: Oh, no, Dad.
18: Shh. Brad, you okay?
24: Yeah, I'm okay.
1: Don't move. I'm coming.
4: No! Stop! You'll be too heavy!
25: Aunt Jaina! She's the lightest one here!
23: What?
4: Jaina?
23: Me? No way!
1: You're the lightest in the group. But... take the flashlight and go.
23: Oh, Dad.
4: Jaina! You're my only hope! Crawl to me! Slowly! If it starts to break, get off!
1: Be careful, honey.
4: Hey! I'm taking the harness off!
23: Brad!
4: Reel it in and put it on Jaina! It may take me a while. Hold on!
23: No!
26: Brad! Don't! You're out in the middle of the chasm!
4: I'm unbuckling! Just be ready to reel it in!
23: I don't even know how to wear the harness. I mean, I'm so afraid of heights.
9: Brad can't wait forever, Jaina. You've got to bring him the flashlight now.
26: I'm reeling in the harness. As soon as I get it, you need to be ready. Here's the harness. Jaina, put it on and go.
4: Jaina, tie the flashlight on a string. Put it around your neck. Keep both hands free.
1: Yes, like that. Now you're ready to go. Please, be careful.
23: Okay.
9: Remember, take it easy on your hands and knees. I'll help hold the light on you as far as I can.
4: Careful! The planks are a foot and a half apart. Don't slip. Keep your knees on the edge of your throat. Don't put all your weight in the middle.
23: I think it's gonna hold.
9: Don't talk. Don't talk, Jaina. Just go.
1: You can do it. Just don't fall. Don't fall, whatever you do. Please, please don't fall.
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23: Brad? Brad? Am I close? Oh, please tell me. Please tell me I'm close.
4: A few more planks to go. Keep coming. Be careful. Please be careful.
23: I'm almost there. Here. Good grief. Are you all right?
24: Jaina, we're really stressing the rope. Slowly, lean toward me so I can slip it off your neck.
23: Here. Here.
24: Uh-oh. Brad. It's tangled in your hair.
23: I'm so scared.
24: It's okay. Hold on. I don't know how it got like this. Hold on.
23: Just cut the string.
24: Just hold still.
23: Got it? Just yank it. I don't care.
24: Got it. There we are. Okay. Okay, stay behind me. We can't shift our weight at the same time. I crawl a step, you crawl a step, okay?
23: Brad. I can't.
24: Jaina, we don't have a choice. We have to get off this thing. Don't think about where you are. Just trust me and come on.
23: Brad.
24: Jaina, listen to me. We cannot stay like this. Trust in the Lord. You have to do this.
1: Now I know why I felt so strongly to let Jaina come.
26: Hey, Jaina froze up.
1: Yeah, I see her.
25: Come Jaina, on, sis.
1: Honey,
25: get across.
1: You have to do this.
25: Go.
1: Follow
25: you can
1: Brad.
25: Do this.
1: You're halfway there.
9: I didn't know Aunt Jaina had acrophobia.
1: Oh, we've really done it now.
24: Jaina, you have to.
23: No.
24: Get a hold of yourself. Follow me. Come on. Come on.
23: Brad.
24: I'll lead you.
23: Please, don't leave me. Please don't. I can't do this.
24: Then follow me. Come on. There's no other way. You can do it. Start with your right hand. Reach out. Grab it. Now slowly move your knees over it. There's one board closer. Keep going. That's it.
23: Brad, I'm so scared. I'm so scared. I'm so...
24: Do it scared. Keep coming. Come to me. Come on. Come on. Further. Further. That's it. Slow down. Don't panic. Take it easy. That's it. Next plank. You're doing good.
23: Whoa. Brad! Brad! Are you okay? Please, I need you.
24: I'm okay. Board's gone, but...
23: Which one? How will I get to you? Please don't make me do this.
24: It's okay. It's okay.
23: But what if the ropes break or I fall between the planks? Brad!
24: Jaina, grab the rope railings. Like that. Now slowly... knee it to the next board. Yeah, come on. Easy.
18: I can't believe my eyes.
25: She's going! She's going!
18: What a miracle. Brad forced her on, and I think he provoked her to action.
26: That's one brave woman. I don't care how scared she is.
24: A little more. I'm to the edge. I'm getting off.
23: Don't leave me! Don't get off without me! Where are you?
24: It's okay. I'm right here. It's okay. Look, I'm off. I'll help you off. Easy now. Easy. And you're here.
25: You made it,
24: Jaina. Good job. You made it. We're okay. Hey, we're all right. It's all right.
6: Praise God.
24: It's okay, Jaina. It's all right. It's all over. It's over. Jaina, I meant what I said on the bridge. I need you. I couldn't have done that without you.
23: Don't let the flashlight go out.
24: I won't. I promise.
26: Okay, Jim, you go next.
18: Yeah.
26: Maury, Abe, and me.
18: Somebody has to get over there now.
9: Right. Here comes the harness.
18: Be careful.
24: Well, Steve's the only one left. Come on, Steve!
10: Right!
9: Be careful, Steve! There's a broken one.
24: I don't like the sound of that bridge. It could snap at any minute.
25: How are we going to get back across that thing?
18: Oh, boy.
9: Hey, you're almost here. A little more. Come on!
25: Look! It's about to snap!
9: Steve, hang on tight. The rope's gonna...
25: Oh, no!
24: Steve!
9: Hey, look, he's hanging on the bridge.
18: Grab the rope. Pull. Oh. Come on.
23: Got him. I got him.
24: Oh.
25: Hey, look over there. That statue again.
24: What?
26: That was too close.
9: It says, journey forthright to the edge of the bottomless ground, straight ahead, and lay down the gold.
23: Why the edge?
9: Our last move, but slowly.
18: Here we are, another drop.
11: Stop, shine your flashlight down again.
9: Like this?
23: Dad!
18: Oh, no!
25: No!
24: Oh,
18: mercy.
9: Look at the blood.
23: They threw him over the edge. Oh,
25: Dad. I know it is.
18: Why? Jaina.
25: Why didn't we make it in time?
0: I don't know what to say to you guys.
18: No. Oh, dear Lord. Why didn't you hear my prayer? I only wanted another opportunity. Just one more chance to tell him. To tell him about you.
9: Dad, I'm sure someone told him about the Lord.
12: I was going to, but...
23: I thought one of you guys would have...
25: None of us did. We were praying for the right time.
18: And I didn't speak with him.
12: I don't know what to say.
25: Hey! What was that? That noise?
9: Chippy? Chippy! Where's Orlin?
18: Come here, little fella.
25: Where are they, Chippy? Where's Orlin? Where is he?
13: He's here.
25: Orlin?
13: You have the gold?
24: How? What?
18: You got free.
13: I was never captive.
24: What?
9: What? Orlin?
13: You have the gold?
24: Right here, but...
13: You came all this way for me? With the gold?
9: What
23: we
9: is
23: were trying
9: this all
23: to save
9: about?
23: Your life.
9: Orlin, who held you for ransom?
13: I did.
25: Orlin, seriously? Why would you
18: Orlin,
25: hold yourself for ransom?
18: Why
26: would
18: you,
26: next for this wild goose chase?
18: Why would you put your friends through so much danger?
13: I thought I was in danger.
24: What?
13: Genuine friends and proved love.
9: Proved what?
13: Hold yourself captive. Way of my people. I knew midnight ransom would solve everything and show true friend.
18: Orlin. Why would you doubt
13: that? You bought my island. You took gold. I think bad of you. Now I know. You love me. I saw tears. It broke my heart. I'm sorry.
9: His people had some sort of tradition when people were in doubt of love or a possible enemy.
13: This is Book of My People's Law. The page you have is story of midnight ransom, true love. I thought you would understand and come knowing, but you did not read.
26: So now what? Peace treaty?
13: No, I want nothing.
18: We should have shared the gold with you. After all, it does belong to your people.
13: No. Buy many things for Big Shellheart. Come, we all go back now.
0: Orlin, the bridge broke.
13: I did not want you to go on the bridge. When I saw it was too late to stop you, oh, that's dangerous. You take the overpass of death, you should know. The statue across Bottomless Ground, this way. Why do you think I put statue so many places? To give you help to take a statue across overpass.
6: That was you doing all that?
13: It tells story of overpass of death. My heritage. Many died here. It was not safe.
23: Is that it over there?
6: Awesome.
23: That big, huge rock formation that reaches nearly to the ceiling?
25: It looks like a chief with a snake around his neck and attaches to the other side like a gateway. He is huge.
13: That is it. We go through empty middle. There is door here. Crawling to other side. No danger.
6: Unbelievable. If we had brighter lights, we would have seen this wasn't just a rock.
18: I felt really bad because I've not told you about the greatest ransom of all.
13: God, yes, I know. Remember, Brad? By campfire, I listen about Creator God. I hear you say how he makes animals, stars, and moon in 6 days. The real God. I find a piece of paper in the heart. It tells me about Jesus. It says Jesus died for me. That he gave his true love to pay ransom from burning Bottomless Ground. I believe it.
6: Do you know what he's saying?
18: He read that track and understands.
13: Please stop. Everyone stop.
6: Are you okay, Orlin?
13: No, I want to tell God I believe him. All of it. I waited to see if you were a true friend. Now he is true God. You have shown it to me. Now I pray in truth. Mungu mumbaji, uko Mungu peke ambaye nimesoma kwenye kitabu. 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Thank you for stopping. I could not go until I prayed to God.
6: If you don't mind me asking, Orlin, what did you say just now?
13: I believe he's true God. He sent his son for me. To forgive. I believe him and I'm sorry. Oh, I hope he knew Swahili.
18: Orlin, he heard and understands every word.
13: I want to learn more about my new God. Will you teach me more? I want to read that book of God's commandment.
18: Orlin, I can't wait to give you a Bible.
13: Oh, that would be worth more than gold to me. I am like here. I found a good bridge where I cannot fall. Saved from Bottomless Ground.
25: Whoa! Hey, it's Molly! Oh boy, I forgot. Hey, Melina, we're okay, but it's kind of complicated. But do I have a story to tell you? In short, mission accomplished.
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1: With SRN News, I'm Bob Agnew in Washington. The Senate has confirmed Todd Blanche as the next Attorney General of the United States. It came in a paper-thin party-line vote in the wee hours of the morning today, even though he's been serving in that capacity, in a temporary capacity anyway. It's now going to give him more freedom to carry out the president's agenda. Florida Senator Republican Rick Scott told the Salem Radio Network this week that mainstream Democrats he knows on Capitol Hill have lost their way and are now being intimidated by the socialist left-leaning wing of their party.
2: They're scared of Mondami and AOC. They vote like Mondami and AOC would vote. And so they've lost their party. They can't stand up for themselves. And so even if they're not radical, they're voting radical because they're scared to death. I mean, Mondami and AOC run the Democrat Party now.
1: Florida Senator Rick Scott was interviewed this week by the Salem Radio Network, as was Vice President J.D. Vance. He said on the Hugh Hewitt Show that in his brand new book, Communion, he focuses on his own personal faith journey and how it's okay to question your faith if it leads to a stronger commitment in the end.
3: God works through imperfect people. And so the argument is not that the church is perfect. The argument is not that the church always succeeds in its effort to help people and to serve people. The argument, though, is that this institution, in its very imperfect way, does reveal something about Jesus Christ and his love for people.
1: That is Vice President J.D. Vance. A major White House construction project just hit a legal roadblock, Willie Nelson reports.
4: This court has ordered the Trump administration to halt construction of the planned White House ballroom, ruling that President Trump cannot build it without approval from Congress. The 2-1 decision finds the president lacks unilateral authority for the project, even though the administration says it is being paid for entirely with private funds. The court put its order on hold for 2 weeks to give the administration time to appeal to the Supreme Court. Willie Nelson, The White House.
1: And this is SRN News. Arkansas going all in now on the culture of life, Michael Harrington reports.
5: The state government has granted $1.7 million to pro-life pregnancy centers this year and is vowing to give $3.5 million in 2027. The Arkansas Family Council is cheering the grants, adding, quote, providing public money for pregnancy resource centers is a major part of reducing the number of abortions in the state, and we deeply appreciate the Arkansas legislature and the governor for their commitment to supporting these good organizations. Michael Harrington reporting.
1: Muslim parents in several Islamic private schools are suing Texas leaders over a private school voucher program they say blocks them because of religion. The state says schools associated with the accreditation company Cognia had hosted events organized by the Council on American Islamic Relations. That Muslim civil rights group was recently designated a terrorist organization by the Texas government. This is SRN News. A major cereal company speeding up its plan to drop synthetic dyes from its products a year ahead of schedule.
6: W.K. Kellogg says it will remove artificial colors from all of its cereals by the end of this year. It's also invested in equipment to help make the transition to natural colors. In addition, Kellogg says it's removing BHT, an artificial preservative, from the small number of cereals that still contain it. The company has faced pressure for years to remove artificial ingredients from its cereals. That pressure has grown under Health Secretary Robert F. Kennedy Jr., who's urged food companies to phase out petroleum-based artificial dyes. I'm Marcela Sanchez.
1: The Department of Homeland Security reports record-setting deportations of illegal aliens by the Trump administration. A new report told us about 1.4 million forced removals, averaging some 4,200 per day during the president's second term. You'll find more of these stories at srnnews.com.
7: 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I'm Joseph Reed, and for the next little while, we'll count down the 20 biggest songs in Southern gospel music as reported by radio stations across America. Some songs are climbing, some are holding strong, and one song will claim the top spot this week. Along the way, we'll celebrate the artist, share a few stories, and most importantly, focus on the message that makes Southern gospel music unlike anything else. Last week's number one song was The Wisnitz, It's Only by the Blood. This week we'll start off at number 20 with Jeff and Sherry Easter and No Rock.

Jeff and Sherry Easter at number 20 with No Rock. They have built a ministry that's both transparent and encouraging. Their music has always reminded listeners that faith isn't about appearances, it's about trusting God through every season. At number 19, few voices are as instantly recognizable in this music as Janet Paschal. For decades, she shared songs that were born from genuine faith, and this one reminds us that even in life's hottest fires, God never walks away. This is In the Fire, Janet Paschal, number 19.

Brett Pascal at number 19 with In the Fire. Steve Ladd has long been respected as both a songwriter and communicator. This song points every listener to the place where grace triumphs over guilt. Here's Steve Ladd with Mercy Seat, number 18.

Vlad at number 18 with Mercy Seat. Three songs down, and already we've heard messages of faith, endurance, and God's amazing mercy. One of the beautiful things, guys, about Southern gospel music is that every artist has a different style, but they all point to the same Savior. We'll continue with more of the countdown in just a moment. Welcome back to the Singing News Top 20 Weekly Countdown. I'm your host, Joseph Reed. We made it to number 17. Deborah Perry has spent decades encouraging audiences across America, and now she's joined by Jaden's Call, Nate Potts, and her husband, Christopher Reed, to remind us that no storm escapes God's attention. Here's God Sees Your Storm, number 17.

God Sees Your Storm. It's Deborah Perry and Jaden's Call, number 17. Legacy 5 continues one of Southern Gospel's strongest quartet traditions. Rich harmony and timeless messages. It made them the favorites for years. Here's Legacy 5 with I Know the Sweet Voice of the Shepherd, number 16.

That's Legacy 5, number 16, I Know the Sweet Voice of the Shepherd. The poet voices have always blended smooth harmonies with uplifting lyrics, powerful songs, and this song celebrates the joy of walking with Christ each and every day. It says, "Now I'm on my way." Poet Voices, number 15.

That's Poet Voices, taking up the 15 spot with Now I'm On My Way. Southern gospel music has always been filled with songs about hope. And hope doesn't ignore life's struggles. It simply reminds us who is greater than the struggles. We're going to be heading into the middle of this week's countdown soon. Don't go anywhere. Welcome back to the countdown. I'm Joseph Reed on radio stations from coast to coast. Here's Peach Goldman at number 14 with Expecting a Man.

That's Peach Goldman, number 14, with Expecting a Mountain, a former number one here on the Weekly Countdown. Faith isn't only believing after God's answers. Sometimes faith is expecting Him to move before we ever even see the miracle. The Taylors continue bringing positive messages through family harmony and heartfelt ministry. They do a limited touring schedule, but their music still resonates with radio listeners across the country. Here are the Taylors at number 13 with P.

That's the Taylors, Peace, Love, and Joy, number 13. In a changing world, one truth never changes. God is exactly who He's always been. Anthem Edition, a quartet out of Georgia, continues to shine with great music, and this single is doing great. It's called He Is Who He Is, number 12.

That's Anthem Edition number 12. He is who he is. And guess what? We're almost halfway through today's countdown. One reason these songs resonate so deeply is because they're rooted in the timeless truth instead of temporary trends. The chart continues in just a few moments. Stay tuned. Southern Gospel Music's Singing News Top 20 Weekly Countdown is on the air. Hello there, I'm Joseph Reed, your host. We've made it to number 11. This powerful classic reminds listeners that Christ's sacrifice wasn't deserved, but it was given because of unimaginable love. Here are the Mark Trammell Quartet showing up at number 11 this week for What Earthly Reason?

0: That's the Mark Trammell Quartet at number 11 for What Earthly Reason. Well, we're getting ready to officially enter the top 10. Congratulations to every artist represented today. 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The Singing News Top 20 Weekly Countdown. 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
1: With SRN News, I'm Bob Agnew in Washington. The Senate has confirmed Todd Blanch to serve as the next Attorney General by the narrowest of margins.
2: It was by the narrowest of margins and overnight, but the Republican-led Senate has confirmed Acting Attorney General Todd Blanch as the new Attorney General in a 50-49 vote. This after Republican Senators Susan Collins of Maine and Lisa Murkowski of Alaska said they would oppose Blanch's confirmation, but Republican Bill Cassidy said on the Senate floor earlier Friday, he would vote yes.
3: Mr. Blanch showed poor judgment in approving the anti-weaponization slush fund and exempting the president from IRS audits. No American should be unfairly targeted by the law, but no American should be above the law. Mr. Blanch said these were mistakes and he has made efforts to kill the slush fund.
2: Blanch says on social media that he's deeply honored by the trust and confidence President Trump has placed in me and that he's grateful to senators working late to confirm him. Donna Water, Washington.
1: Republican Senator Dave McCormick of Pennsylvania says the Democrat Party is adopting a dangerous socialist ideology following the most left-leaning members of their party.
4: This is not the extreme of the Democratic Party. This has become the mainstream of the Democratic Party. It is anti-law enforcement, it's anti-military, it's anti-business, it's anti-Semitic, and it's anti-America.
1: Senator McCormick made his comments to the Salem Radio Network this week. A new FBI report is clarifying the facts when it comes to active shooter incidents.
5: The FBI recorded 34 active shooter incidents in 2025, most of them in commercial areas. Handguns were the most common weapon used. Notably, civilians intervened in more than 1 in 5 of the attacks and stopped the shooter in 7 cases. The report found that many of those successful interventions happen outside gun-free zones, which the FBI noted can delay an armed response. Willie Nelson, The White House.
1: And this is SRN News. A legal victory for religious freedom in the state of Michigan.
6: A physician assistant who was fired for refusing to assist on a sex change operation has settled a lawsuit against University of Michigan Health West for $410,000. First Liberty represented Valerie Klusterman and has issued a statement to the Christian Post saying, quote, Title VII prohibits employers from discriminating against and punishing employees for their faith. Employers cannot drive out people like Valerie just because of their sincere religious beliefs. Michael Harrington reporting.
1: Israelis across political and religious lines are worried about the weakening connection with younger Jewish Americans. A recent AP poll showed that American Jews under the age of 45 tend to consider support for Israel less crucial to their Jewish identity than older adults. Israeli government officials, faith leaders, and those working on exchange programs between the two countries consider a close relationship with diaspora Jews a strategic asset. This is SRN News. More U.S. adults are turning to artificial intelligence for help with their financial questions.
7: But it's far from the most trusted source of advice. That's according to a new Gallup survey conducted in partnership with financial services firm Edward Jones. About 1 in 5 Americans who sought financial guidance in the past year used AI, but fewer than 3 in 10 adults overall have any confidence in its expertise. That according to the survey. The poll found a disconnect between the resources Americans trust for financial advice and the ones they actually rely on. Keith Peters, Washington.
1: Authorities in eastern China are shutting schools and tourist sites as Typhoon Dolphin heads for the coast. The storm is threatening to make landfall with maximum sustained winds of just over 100 miles an hour. Who knows how strong when it makes expected landfall tomorrow, late Sunday, expected to bring heavy rains along with severe flooding and even potentially deadly landslides. You'll find more on these stories at srnnews.com.
8: 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This is the Singing News Top 20 Weekly Countdown. I'm Joseph Reed. Thanks for joining me. We're starting into the top 10. Justified Quartet tells us that every storm eventually passes. God often uses them to strengthen our faith. And here is Beyond the Storm.

Justified Quartet. What a beautiful song. It's called Beyond the Storm. That quartet calls Michigan home. That was number 10. Scotty Inman, my buddy, he continues to connect with audiences through honest lyrics. Most of these songs he wrote himself. They have encouraging messages. He brings you Southern gospel music with a little country flair. Here's Broken Man Can at number 9.

Scotty Inman with Broken Man Can. Karen Peck and New River have spent decades reminding audiences that God's answers always come with perfect wisdom. Boy, that's hard to understand sometimes when you're a human. But even when the answers aren't as we expect, we know that He has the good answers. At number 8, Karen Peck and New River with God Gives Good Answers.

0: That's Karen Peck of New River at number 8. The top 7 is loaded with longtime favorites and some of Southern Gospel's strongest songs of the year. We'll keep counting down when we come back. Welcome back to the Singing News Top 20 Weekly Countdown. For generations, the Kingsmen have been one of gospel music's most influential quartets. Their latest song reminds us the resurrection changed everything. And number 7, the Kingsmen with When Sunday Morning Dawned.
1: Fear took the night when Jesus was crucified. The cross and the thorns

That's the Mighty Kingsmen at number 7. Sometimes the simplest message is the most powerful. The Down East Boys bring us their latest hit song, showing up on this week's survey at number 6. It simply says, "Preach Jesus."

Preach Jesus, it's the Down East Boys at number 6. The Lefevre name has been part of gospel music history for generations, and today's quartet continues that heritage with excellence. They're some of my favorite people. They show up on this week's countdown at number 5. Here's Whatever, Hallelujah. Whatever.

Lefevre Quartet at number five with Whatever Hallelujah. We're getting down to the final four. It's amazing how every week listeners across America continue supporting music that shares eternal truth. We're going to see who's near the top when we come back. Welcome back to the Singing News Top 20 Weekly Countdown. This song was number one last week, drops a few spots to number four, The Whisnants, It's Only By The Blood.

The Wisnets, number one last week, falling to number four this week. It's Only by the Blood. They are one of Southern Gospel's most consistent family music ministries. Their message couldn't be clearer. Salvation comes only through Jesus Christ. What great people. And number three, the Neelands continue honoring their incredible musical heritage while pointing audiences toward the cross in this song with beautiful harmony. Still making a difference on radio. Here's Three Nails instead at number three.

That's the Neelands at number three. The empty tomb remains history's greatest victory. The Mylan Hayes family beautifully celebrates that truth in this week's number two song, one of their most successful songs to date. Here's Garden Tomb.

0: That's the Mylon Hayes family at number two with Garden Tomb. Only one song remains. Week after week, these charts reflect what listeners are requesting and what radio stations are playing across America. We'll continue and get to the number one song when we come back.
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2: I want to tell you how a five-year-old inspired me with just one question. But before I do, I'm wondering if any of you remember your first day of school. For many of us, it was a long time ago, but the smell of Elmer's glue still sticks in my memory. What about the size of our first pencils? They had the circumference of a giant redwood tree. You know, my generation didn't have superhero backpacks, but we did have super awesome lunch boxes. Another thing I remember about my first day of school is that the teachers took us to the playground and all of the first graders had a race. Our teachers really just wanted us to enjoy our first day of school. My good friend Larry Pate and his wife Vicky have five grandchildren. Their grandson, Jameson, or J-Mo as they call him, is full of questions. Now, J-Mo was thrilled when his first day of school finally arrived. He'd been anticipating that day for a long time. His teacher let the children have a fun-filled day, but when she made the announcement that class was almost over, J-Mo raised his hand and asked, "Are we going to learn something today?" He then added, "That's why I came to school, to learn something." His question and comment were not only funny, but profound. I wonder what would happen if we applied that zest for life and knowledge to everything we do. What if we approached each day with a quest to learn and to continue seeking wisdom? Let J-Mo's passion for life inspire us all to learn something new today. Hey, thanks, J-Mo.
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0: The Singing News Top 20 Weekly Countdown is where we play the 20 most popular Southern Gospel songs of the week. I'm Joseph Reed, your host. Thank you for tuning in. We have made it to the number one song. The Guardians continue one of the hottest runs in Southern Gospel music. This song is called I Know You, and it reminds us that Jesus doesn't simply know our names. He knows our hearts, our struggles, our victories, and He still calls us His own. Congratulations to the Guardians on this week's number one song, I Know You.
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0: That's the Guardians taking the top spot. Number one with I Know You. 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
1: With SRN News, I'm Bob Agnew in Washington. The Senate has confirmed Todd Blanche as the next Attorney General of the United States. A 50-49 vote early this morning came after a bruising confirmation battle. Vice President J.D. Vance out with a new book focusing on his faith, and he says he's learned a lot about Christian growth over the years.
2: You have to work at it, and there's a way in which the practice of the faith forms you in the right way. There's a way in which, you know, participating in the sacraments and praying and actually going to confession and doing all these things, they slowly have this miraculous effect on a person.
1: Vance told the Salem Radio Network, Hugh Hewitt, God still works through imperfect people. Florida Senator Republican Rick Scott told the Salem Radio Network this week, residents of New York City who are financially able to do so are moving away and going to places like Florida, get away from the city's Democrat mayor, Zohran Mamdani.
3: Here's his latest. You know, in his grocery store, you're going to have an ID to go into his grocery store. That's going to lose money and shut down eventually. But he's against any ID for voting because that would be racist.
1: And again, Florida Senator Rick Scott was interviewed this week by the Salem Radio Network. Here's Seth Sutel now with a look ahead on Wall Street.
4: Markets will be getting some updates this week on what's going on with inflation. The government publishes its latest report on the Consumer Price Index for July on Wednesday. CPI is a broad measure of the prices that Americans pay for all kinds of goods and services, including food, gas, housing, clothing, and healthcare. A report on inflation and wholesale prices that businesses pay is due out on Thursday. What markets want to know is how much of a hurry the Fed will be in before it raises rates to fight inflation by putting the brakes on the economy. The Fed held rates steady at its last meeting in July. Its next meeting on rates is in mid-September. Seth Sutel, New York.
1: And you'll find more of these stories at srnnews.com. An Arkansas family sues Grok.
5: The artificial intelligence program is being blamed for helping spread child pornography. The Arkansas mom and dad say a photographer used Grok to turn innocent photos he took of their 10-year-old daughter and other kids into child porn. The photographer has been arrested and charged with 200 counts of making indecent images of kids. But the parents say the AI company shares responsibility and should be punished too. Michael Harrington reporting.
1: Seattle Storm co-owner Celeste Keaton has been fined by the WNBA and suspended from attending the team's next five home games. The suspension comes after Keaton berated a pair of teenage fans after a game last week. The teams were holding signs supporting Sophie Cunningham, a player for the Indiana Fever, who has spoken out against transgenderism. Cunningham had voiced support for barring males from female sports in an ESPN article published last month. This is SRN News. Democrat Senator Elizabeth Warren is being challenged over claims she's made about rising rents.
6: Senator Warren has questioned why landlords can raise rents significantly, prompting backlash on social media where critics charge she lacks understanding of basic economics, supply and demand, and rising costs like taxes and utilities. They attribute high rents to government policies, such as restrictive zoning, open borders increasing demand, and Section 8 inflating prices, arguing that rent controls and similar measures drive out private landlords and lead to poorly maintained government housing. Ron Taylor reporting.
1: U.S. employers unexpectedly cut 23,000 jobs last month. The Labor Department revision shaved 103,000 jobs off payrolls between May and June as well. The unemployment rate dipped to 4.1%. Those numbers out yesterday from the Labor Department. You'll find more on these stories at srnnews.com.

So he enlisted in the army, and they sent him to Iraq. He was a different man.

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1: With SRN News, I'm Bob Agnew in Washington. The Department of Homeland Security reports record-setting deportations of illegal aliens by the Trump administration.
2: A new report totals over 1.4 million forced removals, averaging about 4,200 per day, on pace, authorities say, for an all-time high. DHS says the operation included deportations of worst of the worst illegal alien gang members and other serious criminals, as ICE detentions reportedly hit a monthly high of 46,000 in June. The agency says ICE agents are not slowing down in its mission to arrest and remove illegal aliens. Ken Lorman reporting.
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3: Every government grocery store closes. I mean, Kansas City, they close. Chicago, they close. What do you want to buy from government? I mean, name something. I mean, the government can run the military better, right? But name something else. I mean, if you really want to get something done, then you're going to say, well, I'm going to go to the government. Boy, they'll get it done. No, it's the last person you go to.
1: Vice President Vance told the Hugh Hewitt Show on the Salem Radio Network his brand-new book, Communion, focuses on his personal faith.
4: This idea that you could see something that really did make you question your faith, but didn't make you discard it.
1: He says that's all part of the growth process. A major White House construction project is now on hold.
5: A federal appeals court has ordered the Trump administration to halt construction of the planned White House ballroom, ruling that President Trump cannot build it without approval from Congress. The 2-1 decision finds the president lacks unilateral authority for the project, even though the administration says it is being paid for entirely with private funds. The court put its order on hold for 2 weeks to give the administration time to appeal to the Supreme Court. Willie Nelson, the White House.
1: This is SRN News. 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
6: An Economist YouGov poll finds 54% of Americans think it should be legal for two people of the same sex to be married. That's still a majority, but a lot smaller than the 69% recorded 4 years ago. Tony Perkins of the Family Research Council tells the Christian Post, quote, "The promise of marriage equality was that it was about allowing same-sex couples to formalize their relationships. Americans were assured nothing else would change, but that's not what happened." Michael Harrington reporting.
1: One of Scouting America's biggest gathering has eliminated dedicated spaces for LGBT youth as the organization faces pressure from the Pentagon to pull back its support for the gay agenda. The changes at last week's National Jamboree reflect shifts made by Scouting America since Defense Secretary Pete Hegseth drew attention to the organization's woke policy. Scouting America used to be called the Boy Scouts. This is SRN News. Ghosts of the past are slowly rising out of Europe's drought-stricken Danube rivers, Rich Thomason reports.
7: The water level has dropped so low that World War II German battleships are coming into view. The emerging ships belong to Nazi Germany's Black Sea Fleet. They were deliberately sunk in 1944 in a desperate attempt to slow the Soviet advance in the closing months of the war. Authorities are now struggling to keep traffic flowing on the Danube as the falling water levels create dangerous conditions for navigation. Rich Thomason reporting.
1: Stocks rose on Wall Street and Treasury yields fell after the government reported on Friday employers unexpectedly cut 23,000 jobs last month. The S&P 500 rose 0.6%, topping the all-time high it had set earlier in the week. The Dow Jones Industrial Average is up by 0.3%. The NASDAQ added about 1.3% of its value. 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
2: On this vote, the yeas are 50, the nays are 49. The nomination is confirmed.
1: And with that, Senator Ashley Moody of Florida announcing the U.S. Senate had confirmed Todd Blanche as the next U.S. Attorney General last night, a 50-49 tally. It came in the wee hours of the morning after a bruising confirmation battle. Florida Senator Republican Rick Scott told the Salem Radio Network this week, mainstream Democrats he knows on Capitol Hill have lost their way and are intimidated now by the leftist socialist wing of the party.
3: They're scared of Mondami and AOC. They vote like Mondami and AOC would vote. And so they've lost their party. They can't stand up for themselves. And so even if they're not radical, they're voting radical because they're scared to death. I mean, Mondami and AOC run the Democrat Party now.
1: Vice President J.D. Vance telling the Hugh Hewitt Show on the Salem Radio Network his brand new book, Communion, focuses on his personal faith journey and how it's okay to sometimes question your faith.
4: God works through imperfect people. And so the argument is not that the church is perfect. The argument is not that the church always succeeds in its effort to help people and to serve people. The argument, though, is that this institution, in its very imperfect way, does reveal something about Jesus Christ and his love for people.
1: That is Vice President J.D. Vance, interviewed by the Salem Radio Network. Major White House construction project hits another snag in the form of a legal roadblock. The details from correspondent Willie Nelson.
5: A federal appeals court has ordered the Trump administration to halt construction of the planned White House ballroom, ruling that President Trump cannot build it without approval from Congress. The 2-1 decision finds the president lacks unilateral authority for the project, even though the administration says it is being paid for entirely with private funds. The court put its order on hold for 2 weeks to give the administration time to appeal to the Supreme Court. Willie Nelson, the White House.
1: And this is SRN News. Arkansas goes all in its support for a culture of life. Michael Harrington has more details.
6: The state government has granted $1.7 million to pro-life pregnancy centers this year and is vowing to give $3.5 million in 2027. The Arkansas Family Council is cheering the grants, adding, quote, providing public money for pregnancy resource centers is a major part of reducing the number of abortions in the state, and we deeply appreciate the Arkansas legislature and the governor for their commitment to supporting these good organizations. Michael Harrington reporting.
1: Muslim parents in several Islamic private schools are suing Texas leaders now over a private school voucher program they say blocks them because of religion. The state says schools associated with the accreditation company known as Cognia had hosted events organized by the Council on American Islamic Relations. That Muslim civil rights group was recently designated as a terrorist organization by the Texas government. This is SRN News. A major cereal company is speeding up its plan to drop synthetic dyes from its products a year ahead of schedule.
7: W.K. Kellogg says it will remove artificial colors from all of its cereals by the end of this year. It's also invested in equipment to help make the transition to natural colors. In addition, Kellogg says it's removing BHT, an artificial preservative, from the small number of cereals that still contain it. The company has faced pressure for years to remove artificial ingredients from its cereals. That pressure has grown under Health Secretary Robert F. Kennedy Jr., who's urged food companies to phase out petroleum-based artificial dyes. I'm Marcela Sanchez.
1: The Department of Homeland Security reports a record-setting deportation of illegal aliens by the Trump administration. A new report totals more than 1.4 million forced removals. That averages about 4,200 per day. More of these stories at srnnews.com.

not much to say. They put words in his mouth, trying to bring him shame. He spoke the truth, they called it lies, for telling who he was.

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And right then and there, face to face with the truth, He'll put every doubt to rest.

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Have you ever prayed for something big or small? 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Or did the answer ever come at all? Words are mere expressions of thought, and nothing more. Ah, but believing, that's what really counts. And my friend, faith

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1: SRN News, I'm Mary Rose. The Senate has confirmed Todd Blanche as the next Attorney General.
2: It was by the narrowest of margins and overnight, but the Republican-led Senate has confirmed Acting Attorney General Todd Blanche as the new Attorney General in a 50-49 vote. This after Republican Senators Susan Collins of Maine and Lisa Murkowski of Alaska said they would oppose Blanche's confirmation. Blanche says on social media that he's deeply honored by the trust and confidence President Trump has placed in me, and that he's grateful to senators working late to confirm him. Donna Water, Washington.
1: Republican Senator Dave McCormick of Pennsylvania says that the Democratic Party is adopting a dangerous socialist ideology.
3: This is not the extreme of the Democratic Party. This has become the mainstream of the Democratic Party. It is anti-law enforcement, it's anti-military, it's anti-business, it's anti-Semitic, and it's anti-America.
1: Senator McCormick made his comments to the Salem Radio Network. A new FBI report is clarifying the facts on active shooter incidents.
4: The FBI recorded 34 active shooter incidents in 2025, most of them in commercial areas. Handguns were the most common weapon used. Notably, civilians intervened in more than one in five of the attacks and stopped the shooter in seven cases. The report found that many of those successful interventions happen outside gun-free zones, which the FBI noted can delay an armed response. Willie Nelson, The White House.
1: Iran raised new demands over reopening the Strait of Hormuz as regional tensions escalate. The UAE says an Iranian missile targeted an ADNOC ship, while Turkey advanced a Kurdish peace deal. Bill, U.S. employers unexpectedly cut 23,000 jobs last month. This is SRN News. Israelis across political religious lines are worried about the weakening connection with younger Jewish Americans. A recent AP poll showed American Jews under 45 tend to consider support for Israel less crucial to their Jewish identity than older adults. Israeli government officials, faith leaders, and those working on exchange programs between the two countries consider a close relationship with diaspora Jews a strategic asset for both Israel and Jews worldwide. They particularly worried about diaspora Jews losing the sense that Israel can be a homeland for them and rising anti-Semitism around the world. From Dallas, I'm Mary Rose with SRN News. A victory for religious freedom in Michigan.
5: A physician assistant who was fired for refusing to assist on a sex change operation has settled a lawsuit against University of Michigan Health West for $410,000. First Liberty represented Valerie Klusterman and has issued a statement to the Christian Post saying, quote, Title VII prohibits employers from discriminating against and punishing employees for their faith. Employers cannot drive out people like Valerie just because of their sincere religious beliefs. Michael Harrington reporting.
1: Adults may need a lot more exercise than current guidelines recommended to reduce the risk of heart attacks and strokes. A study published in the British Journal of Sports Medicine says greater heart health benefits may call for 560 to 610 minutes a week of exercise. That's about 9 to 10 hours of walking, running, cycling, or similar activity. More details at srnnews.com.

Just shuffling of soldiers' feet as they guarded the grave. One day, 2 days, 3 days had passed.

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1: SRN News, I'm Mary Rose. The Senate has confirmed Todd Blanche as the next Attorney General of the United States. The 50-49 vote early Saturday came after a bruising confirmation fight. Vice President J.D. Vance is out with a new book focusing on his faith and says he's learned a lot about Christian growth over the years.
2: You have to work at it. And there's a way in which the practice of the faith forms you in the right way. There's a way in which, you know, participating in the sacraments and praying and actually going to confession and doing all these things, they slowly have this miraculous effect on a person.
1: Vance told the Salem Radio Network's Hugh Hewitt, God works through imperfect people. Ukrainian President Zelensky has paid a trip to Serbia, where he held talks with the country's president.
3: It's been 8 years since a Ukrainian president visited Serbia and held talks with Serbian President Aleksandar Vučić. This visit came as Russia attacks Kiev and its surrounding region, where at least four people were killed, including a child. Zelensky said deliveries of Patriot air defense interceptors had slowed and that the U.S. has agreed to let Ukraine manufacture Patriot systems. But bureaucracy is slowing the process of obtaining licenses. I'm Rika and Garcia.
1: The Federal Aviation Administration is ordering inspections of hundreds of Boeing 737 MAX planes after cracks were reported in some older 737 models. The new rule applies to 471 aircraft and takes effect on September the 10th. The FAA says no cracks have been found in the affected MAX jets. Boeing says it has been addressing the issue with airlines for years and supports the FAA's inspection order. Darlene Graham, sister of the late Senator Lindsey Graham, is running in a crowded South Carolina Republican Senate primary. This is SRN News. An Arkansas family sues Grok.
4: The artificial intelligence program is being blamed for helping spread child pornography. The Arkansas mom and dad say a photographer used Grok to turn innocent photos he took of their 10-year-old daughter and other kids into child porn. The photographer has been arrested and charged with 200 counts of making indecent images of kids. But the parents say the AI company shares responsibility and should be punished, too. Michael Harrington reporting.
1: Seattle Storm co-owner Celeste Keaton has been fined by the WNBA and suspended from attending the team's next five home games. The suspension comes after Keaton berated a pair of teenage fans after a game last week. The teens were holding signs supporting Sophie Cunningham, a player for the Indiana Fever who has spoken out against transgenderism. This is SRN News. Democrat Senator Elizabeth Warren is being challenged over claims she made about rising rents. Correspondent Ron Taylor reports.
5: Senator Warren has questioned why landlords can raise rents significantly, prompting backlash on social media where critics charge she lacks understanding of basic economics, supply and demand, and rising costs like taxes and utilities. They attribute high rents to government policies, such as restrictive zoning, open borders increasing demand, and Section 8 inflating prices, arguing that rent controls and similar measures drive out private landlords and lead to poorly maintained government housing. Ron Taylor reporting.
1: U.S. employers unexpectedly cut 23,000 jobs last month, and Labor Department revisions shaved 103,000 jobs off payrolls in May and June. More details at srnnews.com.

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1: SRN News, I'm Mary Rose. The Department of Homeland Security reports record-setting deportations of illegal aliens by the Trump administration. Correspondent Ken Lorman has the details.
2: A new report totals over 1.4 million forced removals, averaging about 4,200 per day, on pace, authorities say, for an all-time high. DHS says the operation included deportations of the worst illegal alien gang members and other serious criminals, as ICE detentions reportedly hit a monthly high of 46,000 in June. The agency says ICE agents are not slowing down in its mission to arrest and remove illegal aliens. Ken Lorman reporting.
1: Todd Blanche has been confirmed as the next U.S. Attorney General. The Senate approved his nomination in a 50-49 vote after weeks of debate and concerns over potential conflicts tied to his past work for President Trump. Vice President J.D. Vance is telling the Hugh Hewitt Show on the Salem Radio Network in his brand new book, Communion, focuses on his personal faith journey. Vance says God works through imperfect people.
3: This idea that you could see something that really did make you question your faith, but didn't make you discard it. The idea that it was okay to question and have doubts and even be angry at God, that was a very powerful thing for me.
1: Tensions remain high across the Middle East. Iran has issued new demands tied to reopening the Strait of Hormuz, while Oman says negotiations are continuing. The United Arab Emirates says an Iranian missile struck one of its state-owned oil company ships, though no injuries were reported. In Yemen, government forces targeted Iranian-backed Houthi rebels. This is SRN News. Support for gay marriage is declining.
4: An Economist YouGov poll finds 54% of Americans think it should be legal for two people of the same sex to be married. That's still a majority, but a lot smaller than the 69% recorded 4 years ago. Tony Perkins of the Family Research Council tells the Christian Post, quote, "The promise of marriage equality was that it was about allowing same-sex couples to formalize their relationships. Americans were assured nothing else would change, but that's not what happened." Michael Harrington reporting.
1: One of Scouting America's biggest gatherings has eliminated dedicated spaces for LGBT youth as the organization faces pressure from the Pentagon to pull back its support for the gay agenda. The changes at last week's National Jamboree reflect shifts made by Scouting America since Defense Secretary Pete Hegseth drew attention to the organization's woke policies. This is SRN News. Ghosts of the past are slowly rising out of Europe's drought-stricken Danube River.
5: The water level has dropped so low that World War II German battleships are coming into view. The emerging ships belong to Nazi Germany's Black Sea Fleet. They were deliberately sunk in 1944 in a desperate attempt to slow the Soviet advance in the closing months of the war. Authorities are now struggling to keep traffic flowing on the Danube as the falling water levels create dangerous conditions for navigation. Rich Thomason reporting.
1: The U.S. labor market weakened unexpectedly in July as employers cut 23,000 jobs. The Labor Department also revised payrolls for May and June, down by a combined 103,000 jobs. The unemployment rate dipped to 4.1%, but largely because fewer Americans were actively looking for work. More details at srnnews.com.
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7: For I am not ashamed of the gospel of Christ, for it is the power of God unto salvation to everyone that believeth, to the Jew first and also to the Greek. Thank God for the gospel. The death, burial, and the resurrection of Christ, according to the scriptures, what 1 Corinthians chapter 15 says. And it's the power of this gospel. Amen. It is the power of God. We hear the word of God, so then faith cometh by hearing, hearing by the word of God. God will give us the faith that we need, even to believe what he said is true. What a wonderful, wonderful gospel. What a wonderful book that we have in front of us, the King James Bible. If you don't have one, write us. We'll get you a copy sent to you. Amen. All right, I invite you to come and be with us here at the Faith Baptist Church, and we're located on the corner of Dogwood and Hamilton Bridge Road right here in Milton, Florida. And our Sunday school begins at 9:45 for all ages now. And then we have 11 o'clock morning worship. We also have a junior church going on at that hour. And then Sunday night, 6 o'clock. Wednesday night at 7 o'clock. And we also have on Wednesday night the Patch the Pirate Club for the young folks. Love to meet you. Come and introduce yourself. Find out what the Lord's doing here at the Faith Baptist Church. All right, let's take our Bibles, go over to the book of John, the Gospel of John, and chapter number 10. John chapter number 10, looking at some claims of Christ or some declarations of Christ. You remember over in John chapter number 10, verse number 7, he said, "I am the door." In John chapter number 10, verse number 11, he said, "I am the good shepherd." And then in John chapter number 10, verse number 29 and verse number 30, he said, "I am the Son of God." These are declarations of God himself, of Christ himself. I am the door. I am the good shepherd. I am the Son of God. Now, let's look at the first claim right here in John chapter number 10. Verily, verily, verse 1. Verily, verily, I say unto you, he that entereth not by the door, but into the sheepfold, but climbeth up some other way, the same is a thief and a robber. But he that entereth in by the door is the shepherd of the sheep. To him the porter openeth, and the sheep hear his voice, and he calleth his own sheep by name, and leadeth them out. Leads them in, leads them out. Verse 4. And when he putteth forth his own sheep, he goeth before them, and the sheep follow him, for they know his voice. And a stranger will they not follow, but will flee from him, for they know not the voice of strangers. Now, I'm going to read some more right here, but in verse number 4 and 5, it says pretty clearly right here that the sheep know the shepherd's voice. They follow him, for they know his voice. There was a question came in my mind. Well, that is true. But why are people following any Pied Piper that plays the prettiest music? Does that sound right? Does that sound good? Just because they're appealing, people will follow them. But the Bible says that my sheep hear my voice and they follow me. They won't follow anybody else. They'll follow the Lord Jesus. I thought that was pretty interesting. People jumping around here, you know, and for one week there'll be a Jehovah Witness, next week there'll be a Mormon, next week there'll be something else, and one week there'll be a Baptist, and next week they're a Nazarene. I'm just following anything that sounds the prettiest. And if that's true, that people do that, then that means the church that they stay or they park, they're going to have a better show than they did the last Sunday to keep them. That's sad, isn't it? Just a thought came through my mind there. And then in verse number 6, this parable spake Jesus unto them, but they understood not what things they were which he spake unto them. Then said Jesus unto them again, verily, verily, I say unto you, I am the door of the sheep. All that ever came before me are thieves and robbers, but the sheep did not hear them. I am the door. By me, if any man enter in, he shall be saved, and shall go in and out and find pasture. The thief cometh not but for to steal and to kill and to destroy. I am come that they might have life, and that they might have it more abundantly. Now, that's the first 10 verses of John chapter number 10. We're looking at some claims of Christ. First of all, he said, I'm the door, and that's what we covered. And then in verse number 11, he said, I'm the shepherd. And then the latter part of chapter 10, he said, I'm the Son of God. Now let's park on these first 10 verses right here. I am the door. Jesus opened with a familiar illustration according to verse number 1 through 6, and that's the sheepfold. The sheepfold, the door, and the porter. Now, it's not unusual for several flocks to be in the sheepfold. The porter, what the porter would do is he would lay across the door, and when the shepherd came, he came through the door. The porter would recognize him and let him in. And then the shepherd would call, and his sheep knew his voice. And only his flock would come, and so on and so forth. Now, therefore, the false shepherd can never lead the sheep. So what they must do is they have to climb over the wall, and they have to steal them away. But the true shepherd comes through the door. You see that? Isn't that a beautiful picture? And then when he speaks, just his flock follow. Not the others, just his flock. Now, the occasion for this lesson that we have right here in John chapter number 10 that Jesus was giving, if you'll remember just prior in chapter number 9, there was the excommunication of the beggar from the synagogue. In other words, in present day, according to John chapter 9 and verse number 34, and the Bible says, they answered and said unto him, thou wast altogether born in sins, and dost thou teach us? And they cast him out. Remember the synagogue, the elders cast out the blind man because he would not denounce that he could see, that Jesus actually made him see. He didn't know Jesus at this time, but he said, I don't know if he's a sinner or not. Remember that? He said, I don't know if he's a sinner or not, but I know this. He healed me, gave me sight. And then as soon as they cast him out of the synagogue, as soon as they churched him, that's what we'd say today is they churched him. You know, I don't know down here in Florida, but up in Tennessee, we'd call it churching somebody. Nevertheless, in verse number 35, Jesus asked him, said, do you believe on the Son of God? And he said, who is he that I may believe? And he said, it's me. And he said, I believe, Lord. So we know the blind man got saved. He didn't get saved when he got healed. He got saved after they cast him out of church. Well, anyway, it's not a coincidence that John chapter 10 comes right after that. The occasion for the lesson in John chapter 10 was right after the excommunication of the beggar from the synagogue. Now, the false shepherds did not care for this man. They mistreated him. They threw him out. But the true shepherd came to him and took him in. Now, we read just a little bit in John 9, but read John chapter number 9, verse 35, 36, 37, 38. In other words, the Lord Jesus led him away from religion. Listen to this now. To lead him into true faith in Christ. Let him out so that he could let him in. He L-E-D, led him out so he could lead him in. Wow. I wonder how many of us has been in that situation. We got so caught up in religion and the hype. And a lot of people sitting in church pews today that's never trusted Christ. Friend, you need to be led out so you can be led in. Amen. Led in the true faith in Christ. Well, anyway, the people in verse number 6, the people did not understand Jesus, so he made the application very plainly. Jesus just said it. He said it twice, actually, in John chapter 10, verse number 7, verse number 9. He said, I am the door. Now, how much plainer can you get? Since Jesus is the door, he makes it possible for the sheep to leave and enter. The Pharisees in John chapter number 9 threw the beggar out. Jesus led, of course, the beggar out of religion and into the flock of God. Thank God, the shepherd does not stop with leading the sheep out. He also, according to the word of God, leads them in. Jesus is the door of salvation. That's what the Bible says in John chapter 10 and verse 9. And my dear friend, when you go through the door, that is Jesus Christ, he's the way, the truth, and the life, John 14, 6, then you receive life, and you're saved, and you're sealed. And listen to this, now that's not all. And when we go in and out, we enjoy that abundant life in the rich
8: pastor of the Lord. What a blessing. We don't see, you can really, you see, the Christian life is not a chore. It's, some people say, man, alive, there's so many restrictions in the, there's no restrictions in the Christian life. It's a wonderful life. You see, the restrictions was when I was held in the bondage of sin. I was held in the chains of sin, and so were you. Liberty is that I don't have to serve sin anymore. I have a new master. That's the Lord Jesus Christ. And in him is all in all. I've had people say, but you have to do this, you have to do that. Friend, you make it a chore. For those of you that make it a chore, I wonder if you really understand grace. Because serving the Lord is not a chore. It's a better life. Now, certainly there's some things I don't want in my life, and I don't want in any child of God's life. But it's not a choice. It's just simply trusting Christ. It's simply leaning on him. It's simply looking to him. Being good stewards. It's exalting him. Greater is he that is in you than he that is in the world. Oh, yeah, temptation is going to come, but we have someone in us greater. It's not a chore. God writes his laws in our heart. We don't have to paste them on the refrigerator or on the mirror every morning so we can look at them and be sure and keep them. No, they're in our heart. And it is. If you're really born again, it's a joy to go in and out of the sheepfold and find pasture and enjoy the good things of God. Well, there's two more declarations he makes here in John chapter 10. Not only is he the door, but he's a good shepherd. And verse number 11 says that, I am the good shepherd giveth his life for his sheep. And maybe we'll talk a little bit about that tomorrow, but he says, I'm the good shepherd, he makes another declaration here in John chapter 10, when he said, I am the Son of God. And that's very important, friend. You'll believe he is God or you'll die in your sins, what John chapter 8, verse 24 says. You believe not that I am he. So, anyone that denies the deity of Christ, there's no possible way they can ever be born again or be in the sheepfold, is there? No, not according to the Word of God. So as we examine these two declarations a little bit further, I'm asking you to pray, read your Bible, and just believe what God says. Did you know that's the essence of living by faith, is just believing God? God doesn't ask us to step out into oblivion, into darkness and blackness. That's mysticism. But what he does ask us is to step out by faith, and that's stepping out on substance, according to Hebrews chapter 11 in verse 1, the substance being the Word of God. Well, God bless you is my prayer. Amen.
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2: On this vote, the yeas are 50, the nays are 49. The nomination is confirmed.
1: And with that, Senator Ashley Moody of Florida announcing the U.S. Senate has confirmed Todd Blanche as the next U.S. Attorney General. The 50-49 tally came early this morning after a bruising confirmation fight that exposed deep concerns in both parties about installing President Trump's former personal attorney atop the Justice Department. Florida Senator Republican Rick Scott tells the Salem Radio Network mainstream Democrats he knows on Capitol Hill have lost their way and are intimidated by the socialist wing of the party.
3: They're scared of Mondami and AOC. They vote like Mondami and AOC would vote. And so they've lost their party. They can't stand up for themselves. And so even if they're not radical, they're voting radical because they're scared to death. I mean, Mondami and AOC run the Democrat Party now.
1: Vice President J.D. Vance telling the Hugh Hewitt Show on the Salem Radio Network that his brand new book, Communion, focuses on his personal faith journey and how it is okay to question your faith.
4: God works through imperfect people. And so the argument is not that the church is perfect. The argument is not that the church always succeeds in its effort to help people and to serve people. The argument, though, is that this institution, in its very imperfect way, does reveal something about Jesus Christ and his love for people. And you have to be able to accept the good and the bad in the same way that you have to be able to read the Bible and say, well, King David was this terrible guy, and yet he was the chosen person to kind of implement God's kingdom at that time in history.
1: The U.S. labor market weakened unexpectedly in July with employers cutting 23,000 jobs. This is SRN News. Arkansas goes all in on the culture of life.
5: The state government has granted $1.7 million to pro-life pregnancy centers this year and is vowing to give $3.5 million in 2027. The Arkansas Family Council is cheering the grants, adding, quote, providing public money for pregnancy resource centers is a major part of reducing the number of abortions in the state, and we deeply appreciate the Arkansas legislature and the governor for their commitment to supporting these good organizations. Michael Harrington reporting.
1: Muslim parents in several Islamic private schools are suing Texas leaders over a private school voucher program they say blocks them because of religion. The state says schools associated with the accreditation company Cognia had hosted events organized by the Council on American Islamic Relations. That Muslim civil rights group was recently designated a terrorist organization. This is SRN News. A major cereal company is speeding up its plan to drop synthetic dyes from its cereals a year ahead of schedule.
6: W.K. Kellogg says it will remove artificial colors from all of its cereals by the end of this year. It's also invested in equipment to help make the transition to natural colors. In addition, Kellogg says it's removing BHT, an artificial preservative, from the small number of cereals that still contain it. The company has faced pressure for years to remove artificial ingredients from its cereals. That pressure has grown under Health Secretary Robert F. Kennedy Jr., who's urged food companies to phase out petroleum-based artificial dyes. I'm Marcela Sanchez.
1: The Department of Homeland Security reports record-setting deportations of illegal aliens by the Trump administration. A new report totals over 1.4 million forced removals. More details at srnnews.com.
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9: Oh, hi there. I'm John Avery Whittaker, but you can call me Whit. We were just getting ready for a time of wonder, excitement, and discovery. You care to join us? You never know what'll happen next when you have an adventure in Odyssey.
10: You guys want this game?
11: Yeah! Are you all right, ma'am?
12: The landlord says I have to be out by Saturday.
11: Then I'll help.
13: Are you going to knitting class?
14: Why don't you just keep your mouth shut?

0: guys, huddle up. And that was a great practice today. Y'all worked hard, and I hope you play even harder in the game on Friday. Odyssey will be the state soccer champs, right, guys?
1: Yeah!
0: Who's the best?
1: We are!
0: Who?
1: We are!
0: I can't hear you.
1: We are!
0: And who are we?
1: Odyssey!
0: All right, now you guys know what happens if we win this game on Friday?
2: We go to the playoffs.
0: That's right, Eric. It's the first shot we've had at the championship in 17 years. And we will go to the championship, won't we, guys?
1: Yeah!
0: Because we will play our hardest, won't we?
1: Yeah!
0: You guys want this game?
1: Yeah!
0: Then let's win! Win! Win!
1: Yeah!
0: Win! All right, now hit the showers, men. Be ready for another hard practice tomorrow.
1: Yeah!
3: Eric, you were pretty hot today, man.
2: You guys just make me look good.
3: Are you going to go grab some pizza with us?
2: Tonight? No, I think I'm going to stay home and go over the statistics again. You know, I think I figured out Connellsville's strategy.
3: Yeah. I know their strategy, too. Whoever gets the most goals wins.
2: You're a funny boy.
3: So, no pizza?
2: Maybe later this week. Right now, I want to concentrate on the game.
3: Okay. I'll see you tomorrow.
2: See you, Phil.
4: Hello? Cleaning lady here?
2: Oh, hi. You can come in. I'm the last one. I'll be out of your way in just a minute.
4: I can come back.
2: No, really. I'm just about to leave. It's all right.
4: Thank you.
2: Are you all right, ma'am? Do you need any help?
4: Oh, no. I'm fine. Just need to finish cleaning up in here.
2: Are you sure?
4: Yes. Now, if you'll excuse me, I have work to do.
2: Yeah, sure. My name's Eric, by the way.
4: I know who you are.
2: Really? I don't think I've seen you in here before.
4: Why? Have you been looking for me?
2: Well, no.
4: I usually work in the morning before you kids get here.
2: Oh, getting in some overtime, huh?
4: Something like that.
2: My mom works a lot of overtime, too.
4: Hmm.
2: Well, I'll let you get back to your work. It was nice to meet you. What's your name?
4: My name is Mrs. Phillips.
2: Mrs. Phillips. Are you sure you're okay?
4: What's it matter to you whether I'm okay or not?
2: I just thought I could... I don't know. I thought maybe I could listen or help you or something.
4: So you and your soccer friends can laugh at me?
2: I wouldn't do that.
4: You wouldn't understand.
2: Maybe not. I didn't mean to bother you.
4: I just want to be left alone.
2: It's all right, Mrs. Phillips.
4: It's so embarrassing.
2: Look, there must be something I can do. I won't tell anybody, honest. Maybe I can help.
4: My husband died last year.
2: I'm sorry.
4: It all happened so fast, and we didn't plan for it. I mean, he had a little life insurance policy, but the bills just kept piling up, and I haven't been able to pay the mortgage. This is ridiculous. Why am I telling you?
2: Maybe because you need to. I know how you feel. My family went through something like that, and we lost just about everything.
4: Did your father die?
2: No. He's in prison. I remember, I didn't want anyone to know. It was so hard. But there are some really nice people in this town who helped us out.
4: Well, I wish I knew those people.
2: You do? Well, you know me. So what's wrong? You can't pay your bills?
4: No matter how many hours I work, I can't seem to make ends meet. The landlord says I have to be out by Saturday. But the apartment I'm moving to won't let me in until Saturday.
2: You don't have anyone to help you?
4: I don't have any family. And I can't afford to pay movers.
2: Did you say you have to move on Saturday?
4: Yes.
2: Then I'll help. I have the whole day free. I can be there first thing in the morning.
4: No. I can't have you do that.
2: Why not? You said you needed help. Really, it's no problem. I'll bet the two of us can get it done in no time.
4: But it's so humiliating.
2: You need help, don't you? Besides, I promised I wouldn't tell anyone, and I mean it. I can't think of anything better to do than to help you on Saturday. What time should I be there?

0: Come on.
1: Steve, before you guys go home, I have a very important announcement to make, so listen up. No doubt you heard that a water pipe exploded under Connellsville's playing field. Well, we've gone back and forth about it and decided to move the game to Saturday afternoon.
2: What? They changed the game?
1: Hey, hey, now, Eric, relax. We'll get an extra day to practice, so we'll be ready.
0: Hey, Eric, what's the matter? You look like you just saw a ghost.
1: Now, each and every one of you will play your hardest in Saturday's game. Right, guys?
3: Yeah!
1: I said right, Eric?
0: Right, coach.

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1: Hi, Mrs. Phillips. I hope I'm not interrupting your work. I just need to get a book out of my locker.
2: That's all right. You have to have your books, don't you?
1: Yeah. Mrs. Phillips, I was wondering, would Friday be a better day for you? I mean, I could do it Friday night.
2: No. Remember, I can't move in until Saturday.
1: Oh, yeah, that's right.
2: You don't have to do it, you know.
1: Oh, no, I was just wondering. I want to help. I'll be there. 8:30 sharp. Coach Brian, Coach, wait up a sec.
3: Oh, hey, Eric. Boy, you look great in practice today. Keep moving a ball like that and we'll score a goal before the other team can say World Cup.
1: Thanks, Coach. Can I ask you a question?
3: Oh, sure.
1: I don't know how to explain this, but...
3: Now, what's the matter? You nervous? Hey, I understand. I remember my first championship game. I threw up in the water bucket. How's that for nervous, huh?
1: That's great, but...
3: Look, you leave all the worrying to me. Be sure to get plenty of sleep, and then...
1: I can't play on Saturday.
3: What? Don't be silly, Eric. You'll get lots of playing time, probably the whole game. What do you mean you can't play on Saturday?
1: I made plans for Saturday, Coach. I had no idea the game would be changed.
3: But this is the big game. You'll just have to change those plans of yours. Nothing could be as important as the playoffs.
1: Yes, sir, but I made a promise to someone, and I have to keep it.
3: A promise? What about your promise to the team? What could be more important than that?
1: I'm sorry, Coach, but I...
3: Who's so important, huh?
1: I gave my word not to tell. It's kind of a personal thing. It's a commitment that I just can't break.
3: Look, is somebody sick? Dying? Give me a clue here.
1: I can't.
3: Then what am I supposed to make of this? I thought the team was important to you.
1: Well, it is, but I didn't know the game was going to be moved to Saturday.
3: And what's the team supposed to do? I mean, you're our best player. Listen, I want you to get out of that commitment tonight and show up for practice tomorrow night. You just tell whoever that you're required to play on Saturday and that you made a promise to be there first.
1: Well, I don't know if I can do that,
3: sir. Look, it'll be easy. Whoever it is will understand. And I'll see you tomorrow. Good night, Eric.
1: Hi, Mom. I'm home.
4: Eric, I'm glad you're home. Listen, I have some wonderful news.
1: Really?
4: Uh-huh. Your grandparents are coming for your game.
1: What? Are you serious?
4: Isn't it wonderful? They wanted to be here to cheer you on.
1: Mom, they can't come.
4: Huh?
1: Not this weekend. Why don't they come next week, or Monday even?
4: Eric, what's wrong with you? I thought you'd be excited to see your grandparents again.
1: I am, but... Oh, man.
4: Eric, what's wrong?
1: Mom, the game's been changed to Saturday.
4: Well, that's all right. They're staying till Tuesday.
1: But I can't play on Saturday.
4: Why not?
1: It's a long story.
4: I have lots of time. Why can't you play, Eric?
1: I don't know what to say. I made this promise to someone who really needs my help. Someone who felt like I was the only person she could trust. Well, anyway, I made a commitment for Saturday. But today, Coach told us our game was changed, and I tried to get out of it, but I just can't let this person down.
4: Who is it, dear?
1: I promised I wouldn't tell, but Mom, she really needs my help.
4: Oh, okay, Eric, calm down.
1: Coach is upset with me. Wait till everybody finds out. They'll hate me for not playing.
4: There's no way to postpone your promise to another day?
1: No.
4: Well, as long as it isn't something that'll get you in trouble, I guess you'll just have to keep it the way it is. And the team will just have to understand.
1: But what about Grandma and Grandpa? They can't come now.
4: Oh, don't worry about them. They'll be happy to see you anyway.
1: You're not mad?
4: Oh, Eric, you're doing the right thing. Are you sure you can't tell me what's going on?
1: I promised.
4: All right. Then that's good enough for me.
5: Hey, Eric, you sure are practicing hard today.
1: Yeah, well, everybody should.
4: Sure, everybody except you.
1: What's wrong with you guys?
5: No, the question is, what's wrong with you? We hear you're whipping out on the game on Saturday.
1: Who told you that?
4: That doesn't matter. What matters is you aren't playing, and we want to know why not.
1: You guys wouldn't understand.
4: But we do understand. We understand that you're a double-crosser.
5: Yeah, loser. Whose team are you on anyway?
4: He's obviously not on our team.
1: Cut it out, guys. It wasn't my fault the game was changed.
5: Oh, you have other plans? Are you going to knitting class?
1: You guys don't know what you're talking about.
4: Oh, yeah? We thought you were part of the team, but now we know you're nothing but a traitor.
1: Why don't you just forget about it?
4: Why don't you just keep your mouth shut?
6: Hey! All right, enough of that. Mike, you hit the locker room and cool it.
4: But, Coach...
6: I said move it! The rest of you start some laps around the field. I mean now! Except for you, Eric. Front and center.
1: Coach, I didn't
6: mean... It's all right. Are you okay?
1: Yeah.
6: Did you make up your mind about the game tomorrow?
1: I can't be there, Coach. I have to keep my promise.
6: Eric, you gotta help me understand this. What in the world could be more important than this game?
1: I wish I could tell you.
6: Well, I'm very disappointed. Very disappointed. I should warn you, Eric. If you do decide to skip out on a game, this may not be the last fight you'll have on your hands. You know how hot-headed some of these guys can get.
1: Yeah.
6: And Eric, I may not always be there to protect you.

0: In Adventures and Odysseys, album 78, at face value, no one is who they seem to be.
1: Do you know Chris Metcalf?
2: I don't think so.
1: She's leveled some very serious accusations against you.
2: You're kidding.
3: You're a con artist?
4: I was a different person back then.
3: What?
4: Yeah.
5: I still want to hear about this kidnapping charge.
4: I only kidnapped my mom.
3: What?
2: It's my job as a teacher to take a middle-of-the-road approach.
6: Well, you know what they say about the middle of the road.
2: No, what?
6: It's a great place to get hit by a car.
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0: 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We always love hearing from you.
14: How's practice, Eric?
15: Fine, Brooke.
14: Did somebody hit you?
15: What? No.
14: Then why is your lip bleeding?
15: It's nothing. Never mind.
14: But how come you have blood on
15: your... Brooke, forget about it. I'm fine.
14: You're not very nice today.
15: Listen. I'm sorry, Brooke. I didn't mean to get mad. Look, don't tell Mom about my lip. Maybe it'll be better by the time I get home, okay?
14: Why not? Did you get in trouble?
15: You asked too many questions.
14: Well, did you?
15: Yeah, kinda.
14: Why?
15: Because I'm not playing in the game tomorrow.
14: Why not? I thought you liked to play.
15: I do. The game was supposed to be today, and then they changed it. You see, I made a promise.
14: Did you cross your heart?
15: No.
14: Then you don't have to keep it.
15: Yes, I do. A promise is a promise, whether you cross your heart or not.
14: Really? So when you promised last week to take me to Wit's End, you still have to do it even though you didn't cross your heart?
15: Brooke, I don't want to go to Wit's End.
14: But you promised. And a promise is a promise.
15: Oh, come on.
6: Well, hello, Eric. Brooke, it's good to see you two. How are you?
14: Fine, thank you.
6: And you, Eric?
15: Fine.
14: Eric has a problem.
15: Quiet, Brooke. Root beer float, please.
6: Coming right up. So, Eric, what seems to be the problem?
15: Brooke has a big mouth.
14: I do not.
6: Brooke didn't have to say a word. Such a long look on your face, I figured something's the matter. And there's blood on your lip.
15: Oh, yeah. I kind of got myself into a big mess.
6: Brooke, why don't you go ask Connie to help you find Eric a cold cloth, huh?
14: Okay.
6: So, Eric, what's the matter?
15: Well, it's kind of hard to explain.
6: That seems to be common among problems, doesn't it? Always being so problematic.
15: Yeah, especially this one.
6: Well, this wouldn't have anything to do with you not playing tomorrow, would it?
15: How'd you know?
6: Oh, things have a way of getting around. Must be something really important to keep you away. I know how much you love to play.
15: Not only that, if we win our next game, we go to the playoffs. The whole team is mad at me. I don't blame them, but I have to keep my promise.
6: I'll assume you've done everything you can to figure this out.
15: Oh, yes. You see, Miss... Well, this person really needs my help. She can't move all of her stuff by herself.
6: Has to move out, huh? Did she ask you to help?
15: Are you kidding? Not her. I almost had to force her to take my help. She didn't have anyone else to turn to.
6: Well, Eric, it sounds like a tough situation, but I think you're doing the right thing. I know how hard it can be to sacrifice something that's so important. You've done the honorable thing.
15: Honorable.
6: That's right, honorable.
14: Here you go, Mr. Whitaker.
6: Oh, thank you, Brooke. Here, Eric, wipe your mouth with this. There you go. I'll think about your problem some more and see if I can come up with something before tomorrow.
15: But what can I...
6: Eric, remember one thing. You're doing what's right.
15: I'll remember. I'm here, Mrs. Phillips.
16: Eric, what are you doing here?
15: I'm here to help you move.
16: No.
15: What?
16: You heard me. Why didn't you tell me you had a soccer game today? I should have never let you come.
15: It's all right. You don't have anyone else to help you, and I promised that I would.
16: No. No, I can't let you do that. You need to go on to your game.
15: Mrs. Phillips, you can't move all this stuff by yourself. Besides, it's too late now anyway. I've made my decision, and the team is going on without me.
16: It's all my fault.
15: No, it isn't. I want to help you. I'm here now. Where do we start?
16: Now, who could that be? John Whitaker.
6: Hi.
15: Mr. Whitaker, what are you doing here?
6: Well, I've come to help out.
16: But how?
6: Mrs. Phillips, I want you to know that Eric kept his word. He didn't tell.
15: But how'd you know?
6: I figured it all out myself. You see, Eric, Mrs. Phillips has been cleaning my shop for a couple of months now. She told me a couple of weeks ago about having to move, but insisted she had it all taken care of. When you told me about your conflict, I put all the pieces together.
16: But, Whit, you're in no shape to lift anything.
6: That's why I brought some help. Come on in, guys!
17: Let's do it!
15: What's going on? What are you guys doing here?
6: Well, I figured between the 30 of us, we ought to have this place moved in just a couple of hours and still be in time for the game.
15: You guys are crazy. You'll be too worn out for the game.
18: Nonsense!
15: Coach Brian, what are you doing?
18: And move this small will be like a warm-up, right, team?
15: Yeah! I can't believe this.
18: Why didn't you tell me, Eric? You had me worried. If I'd known what this was all about, we could have worked it out.
16: I'm afraid it's all my fault. I made Eric promise not to tell. My pride.
18: But how will people know you need help unless you say so?
16: I know. I'm sorry for causing such a mess.
6: Oh, it's all right. There's plenty of help now.
16: Thank you, Eric. Thank you all.
18: All right, men. We've got work to do. Hustle, hustle, hustle.
19: Yeah.
18: Because we're who?
19: Odyssey.
18: I can't hear you.
19: Odyssey.
18: Let's go.
6: Come on, guys. You can do it.
16: Wait.
6: They played a great game, haven't they? You've got to credit their teamwork.
16: What?
6: The team. I was saying that they played like a true team today. They really played well together.
16: Whit, I want to thank you for all your help today.
6: Oh, it wasn't me. It was Eric. Thanks for teaching him an important lesson.
16: Me teach him a lesson? No, Whit. I'm the one who learned the lesson. I never realized how kind people can be when there are problems.
6: If you give them the chance. Sometimes all you have to do is ask.
20: Helping others, even if it means giving up something that's important, is one of the greatest things a Christian can ever do. The second chapter in the book of James says, "Our faith is useless if we don't do good deeds." 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In the next few days, why don't you see who you can help? Maybe it's someone in your family, or at school, or a neighbor. You'll never know what kind of adventure it'll lead to. 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And our executive producers, Chuck Bolte. And I'm Chris, hoping you'll join us again next time for more Adventures in Odyssey.
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